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1: 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And you shouldn't jump rope at Maureen's cafe.
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Greetings, dear listener, and welcome indeed to another Time for Jazz here on The Global Voice. I'm Chrissy Cochran. Hope you're going to enjoy the program. 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That'll get you there. Right, let's key it off with the California Guitar Trio and the title track from their album, Pathways.

California Guitar Trio, and the title track from their album Pathways is Eric Essex from the album Evolution and The Love That Forgives. I thought all love forgave. Oh well.

There we go. That was the late guitarist Chuck Loeb from his album The Moon, the Stars and the Setting Sun with The Stars. Unfortunately, my metadata doesn't tell me who the singers were, which is a shame. Anyway, let us move from the guitar to the sax, and that of Richard Elliott, from an album put together by Jason Miles, To Groover With Love. This is Richard Elliott and Take Me There.

0: Oh my goodness. Well, now there's a mess you won't get in trouble for, because it's Mike's Mess, hosted by Mike G Fridays at 2 UTC right here on the Global Voice. It's a mess of good music from a mess of different genres. The mess around.
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0: Wally Worldwide is broadcast in gibberish every Friday at 18 hours UTC. But don't worry, I'm sure you'll understand Wally a lot better than that guy. Ma'am, you've heard the show, what do you think?
5: Just look at my Turkish fashion excellence. You've tempted the tree, warm, money, the subject, and fun, isn't it?
0: My thoughts exactly. So be sure to catch Wally Harding for great music, some chat, and a bit of a laugh on the WWW show in gibberish. Ha ha ha ha ha.
6: Just mad. Absolutely mental.
2: Gibberish.

0: from the album James Cafe. That's Jimmy Summers and a piece called Promise Me. Let's go now to a new one from Mark Stevens. Well, it's not new, not particularly. The album is The Dream of the Peaceful Warrior, and this is The Light of Love.
1: Once upon a time when I

British guitarist Martin Taylor. And the title track from the album, Don't Fret. Now, I better be a bit careful saying the title of this next one from the Niels Leonard Funk Unit. Yes. From the album Teamwork, this is Where the Funk Is It? I said, Where the Funk Is It?

What does the fish say? What does the moon feel like? Join Sean Klein at 17:30 Universal Time on the fourth Friday of every month to hear something fascinating about science, music, history, or whatever. It's Odds and Sods right here on the Global Voice.

from an album called The Brooklyn Sessions. That was a group known as the Everyone Orchestra. And an interesting invitation, take off your clothes. Let's now move to sax player Stanley Tarantine from his 2017 album. What's the album called? Ah, Sugar, yes. This is an interesting piece. Sit back and enjoy Stanley Tarantine Impressions.

from his album Sugar. Sax player Stanley Turrentine's version of John Coltrane's Impressions. Like it. Let's go to the guitar now of Pat Metheny. It's the Pat Metheny Unity Band. Come and see.

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1: That's not necessary.
0: Sorry about that. Guess the devil made me do it. Yeah, actually, the big guy's right. There's no minimum donation, and a one-time donation is just fine. I mean, if you just wanted to give us, say, 67 cents one time, that'd be great.
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0: I don't know. I hadn't really thought about it.
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The Dave Wickle Trio. Drummer Dave Wickle at his best. A little piece called You Rang. I obviously did. Here's one of my favourite bands, Snarky Puppy, from the album We Like It Here. And this is Lingus.

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cut. That's the Voodoo Funk Project. And a great piece. Keep your face to the sun. Keep that groove going, Tom Grant. And this is a piece called Bernie's Groove. On Time for Jazz on the Global Voice, no less.

And that little piece, The Midnight Whistler, written by me, brings our little program to an end. I hope you've enjoyed the show. And that music says, yes, come on, Chrissy, get out of here, because tonight's program will boot you off. So if you have been, thanks for listening. I'll be back same time next week with Heat and Help and More Jazz for your delight. 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It's Chrissy, C-H-R-I-S-S-I-E at theglobalvoice.info. So till we meet again, remember, kindness is a powerful force. Please use it generously. Spread it about like a whole heap of manure, but keep a whole heap for yourself. I'll see you next week. Till then, bye!

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1: 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And at Mort's Martini and Cigar Bar, 923 East 1st, we have live jazz for you on the climate control patio every Tuesday evening. 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Because at Mort's, Tuesday is always Jazz Day.

sweet Georgia Brown. Two left feet, but oh so neat, has sweet Georgia Brown. They all sigh and want to die for sweet Georgia Brown. I'll tell you why, and you know I don't lie, not much.

0: 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They call her Sweet Miss Georgia Brown.
1: Bing Crosby getting our show started with Sweet Georgia Brown today. He would have been turning 123 years old. He was born in Tampa, Florida. He passed away back in 1977 when he was just 74 years old. Good morning. I'm Steve, the Radio Jazz Guy. Glad to have you with me here as I get ready to play for you 3 hours of some of the most incredible music in the world here on the Sunday Jazz Experience. Today, it's jazz guitarists in the spotlight. Adam Holly has a new CD titled Electric, and J.J. Sansavarino has one called Conversation. 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Andy Snitzer is celebrating his 64th birthday today. He started playing the clarinet and then he switched to the saxophone when he was 15. Born in Philadelphia, it's Andy Snitzer right now, and Take Off.

I will have some smooth jazz news for you around the bottom of each hour. Here's just some of the stories that I'm following this week. Jason Miles releases a new album about the music of Miles Davis. Dave Koz announces the 2026 Summer Horns Tour, and a new album is being released by the late trumpeter Roy Hargrove. Coming up tomorrow, it would have been birthday number 98 for Maynard Ferguson, born in Montreal, Quebec, Canada. He passed away back in 06 when he was 88 years old. It's Maynard Ferguson now, and Hey Jude.

Lots of birthdays this week. Vocalist Olita Adams, who calls Kansas City home now, 65 years old. That's what she'll be doing tomorrow, celebrating that big birthday. She was born in Yakima, Washington. It's Olita Adams and Get Here.

Keith Jarrett will be celebrating his 81st birthday on Friday, born in Allentown, Pennsylvania. And here he is now with I Love You on the Sunday Jazz Experience.

Well, the last birthday candle over here, we've just blew it out. Mary Lou Williams would have been turning 116 on Friday, born in Atlanta, Georgia. She passed away back in 1981, the young age of 71. She's had a lot of time in Kansas City. It's Mary Lou Williams taking us to Smooth Jazz News and My Blue Heaven.

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1: Smooth Jazz News is brought to you by Connie's Mexico Cafe. Thank you, Wichita, for 63 great years of letting us provide Wichitans your favorite Mexican food. Congratulations to Mercedes Garcia, winner of a $63 Connie's gift card that she won during the big 63rd birthday celebrations.
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1: Jason Miles is often called a musical pioneer, because he has worked on some of the most important projects in jazz, pop, and R&B over the last 45 years. He has a new project that he is producing featuring the music of Miles Davis's groundbreaking album, Tutu. The album celebrates Miles Davis's 100th birthday with a collection of songs that are stories that reflect the professional and personal relationship that Jason Miles had with Miles Davis over the final phase of his life and career. Jason Miles, the album 100 Miles for Miles Davis, is available online now. And Espirito is the title of a new album from Randy Brecker. The album consists of 10 original compositions from Claude Villani and Jeff Lorber. Randy Brecker has helped to shape the sound of jazz, R&B, and rock over the past 60 years. He has recorded with many people, including James Taylor, Bruce Springsteen, Frank Sinatra, Steely Dan, and Frank Zappa, just to mention some. This new album from Randy Brecker will be available on June 26th. And that's the update this time. Steve Bauer, the Jazz Man, on your Sunday Jazz Experience.
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1: 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It's a 17-piece big band. On Friday, enjoy David Lord and Zach Lorenson. It's guitars and sax music. 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

The Sunday Jazz Experience with Huge Groove and Love Me. I'm Steve the Jazz Man, keeping it nice and smooth for you with some of the absolute best music in the world. It's the late David Sanborn now and Full House on the Sunday Jazz Experience.

the Sunday Jazz Experience, live with you every Sunday morning, 9 a.m. until 12 noon here on The Legend at Central Time. And we do this every week. 3 hours of some of the best music in the world. I'm Steve, the radio jazz guy. Enjoyed hooking up with Grady Nichols Friday night at Walker's Jazz Lounge. And as usual, he did a great show, told a lot of cool stories. And he went 2 hours and 21 minutes and did not even take a break. Amazing. So it was a good show. Everyone seemed to really enjoy it, got into the music. And this Saturday night at Walker's, guitarist Denny Giosa will be in concert. And he's in Dallas right now at a big guitar festival. And we'll be hooking up with him next hour to find out what's going on with that guitar festival. And he's coming into Wichita a couple days early for a fundraising event. We'll learn about that and talk to him about the concert that's going to be at Walker's Saturday night. Now, tickets, they're available at walkersjazzlounge.com. It's walkersjazzlounge.com. We say congratulations to Norman Brown. He's still at the number one spot on the Smooth Jazz chart. I think this is his fourth week to be there, doing quite well. From his latest CD, Authentically Norman, the song at number one is called Chillax, and he's going to be doing some concerts in the Florida area later this month. So let's check out this number one song, Norman Brown, Chillax, on your Sunday Jazz Experience.

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4: From time to time, when we open the Great American Songbook, we let one of Sinatra's friends take the stage, and we're doing Tony Bennett today, because we're just a little bit under 100 days from what would have been Tony Bennett's 100th birthday. Tony was dedicated to timeless music, beautiful art, and compassion. Now watch for many special Tony Bennett centennial celebrations that will be taking place over the next few weeks as we head to his birthday early in August. Together, let's celebrate the man, the music, and a century of artistry. It's Tony Bennett now, and don't get around much anymore.
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2: 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On Thursday, it's going to be a great show with the Wichita Jazz Collective as they're going to shake the building. It's a 17-piece big band. On Friday, enjoy David Lord and Zach Lorenson. It's guitars and sax music. And the late show will feature the Sage Judd Trio. And then on Saturday night, get ready for the Denny Giosa Trio. 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

The Sunday Jazz Experience with Alex Pugnon at his Walking in Rhythm. Good morning. I'm Steve Bauer, the Radio Jazz Guy. 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We're live from 9 a.m. until 12 noon Central Time, playing for you some of the most incredible music in the world. 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Coming up in just a very few minutes, guitarist Denny Giosa will check in. He's in concert this Saturday night at Walker's Jazz Lounge. We'll let you learn about that show and a special event that he is involved with that'll be happening, well, I think Friday, as a matter of fact, here in Wichita. So Denny Giosa joining me in just a very few minutes. This hour, I want to play some music from the new CD from guitarist Adam Hawley titled Electric. Here's the title track now.

We are listening to Adam Holly, his new CD, Electric. Adam was born and raised in Portland, Oregon. He had a strong interest in music as a very young child and actually started taking piano lessons when he was about 8 years old and then picked up the guitar 1 year later. Adam attended the University of Southern California, graduating with a PhD in music. He would go on to release his debut album 10 years ago. He has performed with many jazz artists, most notably with Dave Koz on some of his tours. Another song now from the new CD Electric from Adam Holly. This is Don't Stop Runnin'.

This new CD that we're listening to from Adam Holly is available online for streaming and download from all of the major platforms. One more song right now from Adam Holly. Again, the new CD, Electric. This is Right on Time.

Guitarist Denny Giosa, who is in Dallas right now at a big guitar festival, will be joining me in just a very few minutes. We'll talk to him about that festival, the big fundraising event that's happening Friday night here in Wichita, and then his concert Saturday night at Walker's Jazz Lounge. So a lot going on with Denny Giosa. Joining me in just a very few minutes here on your Sunday Jazz Experience. This is Richard Elliott with Sweet Dreams.

0: Smooth Jazz News is brought to you by Connie's Mexico Cafe. Thank you, Wichita, for 63 great years of letting us provide Wichitans your favorite Mexican food. Congratulations to Mercedes Garcia, winner of a $63 Connie's gift card that she won during the big 63rd birthday celebrations.
1: Connie's Mexico Cafe with Wichita's favorite Mexican food.
0: Connie's Mexico Cafe, 2227 North Broadway, open Monday through Saturday at 11 a.m.
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0: For Dave Koz, last year's Summer Horns Tour was a blast for everyone involved in the show. The Summer Horns Tour 2026 has several dates across the U.S. and some shows in Asia kicking off later this month, and there will be two shows in Jakarta, Indonesia, followed by five shows in China and four nights at the famous Blue Note in Tokyo. Back in the States, there will be shows at the Blue Note in Hawaii and Napa Valley, California, to mention some. For the full schedule, go to DaveKoz.com. With the release of a new Roy Hargrove album, it will add another chapter to the carefully managed legacy of the late Dallas jazz trumpeter. The album, titled Burn, marks the fourth posthumous release approved by Hargrove's widow. Recorded live in 2000 at a jazz festival in Switzerland, the album captures Hargrove during one of his most expressive periods. Music on the project shifts from hushed ballads to some bebop and funky tunes. Burn includes extensive liner notes and new photos. Roy Hargrove died in 2018 from complications from kidney failure after years of substance abuse. And that's the update this time. Steve Bauer, your jazz man on the Sunday Jazz Experience.
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0: 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And at Mort's Martini and Cigar Bar, 923 East 1st, we have live jazz for you on the climate control patio every Tuesday evening. 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

Tim Bowman, his latest on the Sunday Jazz Experience with Come With Me. Hey, let's take a ride. I'm Steve the Jazz Man. Denny Giosa, a great guitarist out at Asheville, back at Walker's Jazz Lounge. He loves coming to Wichita. We've got him involved in a special fundraising event coming up on Friday. His show at Walker's Jazz Lounge is Saturday night. He'll be with me in just a moment. But right now, here he is with one called A Walk in the Park.

0: Joining me is guitarist Denny Giosa coming into Walker's Jazz Lounge this Saturday night for a great concert. But Denny, you are actually coming to town a couple days early to participate in a fundraising event, all surrounded by a very special guitar. Tell me about that.
1: Sir, I am. For the Phillips Learning Center there in Wichita, what a fantastic organization that is for children with dyslexia, and it's just a beautiful facility. Rudder Guitars has built a special Jazz Daddy model. It is my signature model with them. It's currently up for auction, and the Friday night is a gala. I'll be performing on that guitar there, and the auction will happen for that beautiful instrument. It's got their signature butterflies embedded in it, in abalone. It's just a gorgeous instrument, and they can see it online if anyone's interested prior to the Friday night auction.
0: All right, Denny, is there a website you can tell me about where we can go see this special guitar?
1: Absolutely. It is funlearn.org/garden. And they're calling it is a garden party, and tickets are available if you would like to attend. It's going to be quite the celebration, and they're touting it as a Mother's Day celebration as well, since that is Mother's Day weekend. And again, it's funlearn.org/garden, and the guitar is at the bottom of that page. It's just gorgeous.
0: Oh, that is very cool. Well, we appreciate you coming into town a little early and participating in that special fundraising event. But Saturday night, you're going to be at Walker's Jazz Lounge for another great show. Tell me about what's going to be happening Saturday night and who's going to be with you and what's going on.
1: Well, I will. I've got my usual suspects, the great musicians from Wichita, Kim Trujillo on drums and Jordan Bolig on bass and Jim Pisano on sax. So we're going to have a great time. There's going to be some new music going to perform and a few surprises. So, yeah, I hope everybody will join us for that, too. Tickets are available at Walker's Jazz Lounge.
0: Right. It's walkersjazzlounge.com. You can get tickets there. And We'll look forward to seeing everybody there Saturday night. So what else have you been up to? Speaking about music, what's going on with Denny Giosa?
1: Well, currently I am in Dallas, Texas for the Dallas International Guitar Festival. And I'm here with quite a list of other players. I'm proud and honored to be part of it. And I'll be doing three performances here and then heading to Wichita. Other than that, I'm working on a new trio record that I'm about half done with. And Steve, I am working on a blues record.
0: Oh, how cool.
1: Yeah, so I've got all the songs and material written for it. I'm excited to get back to using my voice, which I don't do often with my jazz stuff. I'm just such a fan of instrumental music, you know, but everybody's like, you need to start singing again. So I've got the songs written, and we're about to go in the studio and get started on that record.
0: So if people want more about you and your music to keep up with you, where can we find you on the internet?
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0: All right, cool deal. Well, man, we look forward to having you in town again and hearing some great music this coming Saturday night at Walker's.
1: I will look forward to it as well. I love Wichita. I love the folks there. It's just a wonderful city, so I'm looking forward to being there again.
0: All right, Denny, thanks for checking in. We'll look forward to seeing you this weekend. Again, for tickets, just go to walkersjazzlounge.com. 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Again, showtime is at 8 p.m. One more song from Mr. Giosa. Here is with Steppin' on My Shadow on your Sunday Jazz Experience.

Looking forward to seeing Danny Giosa this Saturday night at Walker's Jazz Lounge. That show starts at 8 p.m., so hopefully get your tickets and get there and join us for a great evening of some cool guitar music. Coming up, it's the Rock to Jazz Connection, and then we'll get into the new CD from guitarist J.J. Sansanvarino. It's called Conversations. But right now, this is Rick Braun from his latest CD. Rick Braun plays Chuck Mangione. This is Give It All You Got on your Sunday Jazz Experience.

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2: Going back to 1987, and the song of the connection is The Rhythm is Going to Get You. 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

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This week, it's an open mic night with a variety show featuring performers from Music Theater of Wichita. On Thursday, it's going to be a great show with the Wichita Jazz Collective as they're going to shake the building. It's a 17-piece big band. On Friday, enjoy David Lord and Zach Lorenson. It's guitars and sax music. And the late show will feature the Sage Judd Trio. And then on Saturday night, get ready for the Denny Giosa Trio. 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You can also follow them on Facebook. Walker's Jazz Lounge, 252 North Moseley in Old Town, southeast corner of 2nd and Moseley. 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

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I hope you'll just make it a date to be with me each and every week. The other new CD I want to feature music from today is from guitarist J.J. Sansavarino. It's titled Conversations. From that new album, this is Keep Your Head Up. Trumpeter Lynn Roundtree is the guest on this track.

We are listening to J.J. Sansavarino, the CD titled Conversations. He's a New York-based guitarist known for his unique blend of smooth jazz, R&B, reggae, and world music, often described as Benson meets Santana. His career now spans over three decades, and he has firmly established himself prominently in the contemporary jazz world. Another song now from J.J. Sansavarino, the CD Conversations. This is Fire and Ice.

The new CD from J.J. Sansavarino you're hearing right now is Conversations, available online now from all of the major music platforms. J.J. grew up in a musical family, and he started playing the trumpet and violin when he was 11 and then picked up the guitar when he was 13. He attended the famed Berklee College of Music in Boston. J.J. says that he was most influenced by Santana, George Benson, Miles Davis, and Jimi Hendrix. The album that we are featuring today, Conversations, is his sixth solo release. One more song from J.J. Sansavarino, the album Conversations. This is We've Got All Night and Billy Ray Shepherd.

I have your next update of Smooth Jazz News straight ahead to take us there. It's the latest from Les Sabler. It's Cafe on the Square on the Sunday Jazz Experience.

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1: Last weekend, Chicago jazz radio legends reunited to revisit the city's rich broadcast history in jazz and what has been lost. This panel discussion was part of Chicago's International Jazz Day activities. There used to be a lot of jazz on the radio in Chicago. Jazz was the pop music of the early 20th century. By the 1940s, several national radio networks were based in Chicago, and they hired local talent to broadcast and perform on jazz programming. Sadly, rock and roll's rise in the 50s pushed jazz off the dial, leading to a gradual decline of dedicated jazz programming. In Chicago, it was jazz and baseball that really brought people together. So whenever there is jazz on the radio today, it is a true blessing. If the atmosphere of a place refers to the prevailing mood, character, and emotional feeling created by its surroundings, then Atmosphere, a Vero Beach, Florida restaurant, will transport you to an upscale Manhattan jazz supper club. The restaurant has hanging musical instruments, subdued lighting, and tables with roses, candles, and white tablecloths. They have wine, sumptuous cuisine, and live jazz performances. It all comes together to complete the scene. And that's the update this time. Steve Bauer, your jazz man on the Sunday Jazz Experience.
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Dave Koz, and All I See Is You on your Sunday Jazz Experience. 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

I'm Steve the Jazz Man, and that's just about all the time I've got. 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Thanks for everyone who's checked in, whether it's on the phone or email or text. Glad to hear from everybody this morning. Next week on the show, we'll listen to tracks from that new CD I talked about in Smooth Jazz News from Jason Miles, 100 Miles for Miles Davis, and then the guitarist Dirk Kay has a new one called Jam Track. We'll get into those. Got a bunch of new single songs that have come in. We'll play those. I haven't got them on the air yet, but we will next week. Oh, we're just going to jam-pack the show with lots of new music. That is for sure. Danny Chiosa in concert this Saturday night at Walker's Jazz Lounge, showtime 8 p.m. For tickets and information, go to walkersjazzlounge.com. It's walkersjazzlounge.com. Hopefully, I will see you there. We're going to wrap it up with another new one. This is Callie Jones. The song is Midnight Strut. Thanks for listening. We'll see you next Sunday morning.

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Oh, hi there. You lot don't know me, but I'm Bumbly, Chrissy Cochran's trusty computer. I love helping Chrissy to run the Global Voice and produce her shows, but I thought, wouldn't it be great if I could do something all on my own to surprise her? So I've put together this little jingle. Want to hear it? Okay, here goes.

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0: 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What if they sound scratchy?
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0: The tunes really were catchy.
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0: Those old phonograph records.
1: And we play them.
0: The ones we used to play so long ago.
1: 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I haven't done anything with that page in a while, so don't bother the looks, but it's still a part of it. I still own it. I still read it. Keep promise to update it, and I haven't, but that's always the case. At least I'm doing this show.
0: Get out those old...
2: All the ones about records.

0: here we go. We're going to play those old Bony Last record with Paul Whiteman and his orchestra and I Saw Stars.
1: We used to play so long ago.
0: Yep. Wow.

Nice song. I saw stars. Yeah, I sure did. Somebody hit me in the head. Anyway, we started out with Soldier's Last Letter. That was the guy that hit me in the head. And that was for 1944 by, of course, Ernest Tubb from the country chart. Anyway, and then we had I Saw Stars by Paul Whiteman and his orchestra. He was actually very good. He'd been around for many, many years. I think I'm the earliest I have at the 30s. No, 20 probably. Might even be earlier than that. 1934 for that one. Did pretty well. Got as high as number 60. And the most popular song of the year. And we'd like to welcome you to the show. Mike G here, doing a lot of work on my computer. I will be doing it this weekend. So I'm getting these shows done, get them uploaded. So I can format my hard drive and start working on it again. Putting in a new hard drive and all that stuff. Loads of fun. Loads and loads of fun. Yeah, right. Anyway. And we'll tell you how to write me. And you can do that by writing me. I'll tell you how to write me, and that's it. We don't have a phone number. Only one show I do here in the Global Voice, which is Mike Smith, where you can actually make a phone call and make a request. Hey, make a fool of yourself. I hope you don't. I like hearing your call. Anyway, we'll tell you how to write and call. This is Mike. I do this show every week. If this is the first time you heard it, hopefully you appreciate it. We play songs from the late 1800s to the 50s, up to 1954, to before the rock and roll era. Although some of it was sneaking in, as they said in the old promo, playing even old rock and roll. So this is a show I love doing, and I think you guys appreciate it. And I'll tell you how to write me, and please do, because I don't hear from very many people. And it'd be nice to hear from you. It's this 2026. I know we got text messaging and Facebook and all that stuff, but I don't do that. I just do the old-fashioned email. Took me a while to even get to do that. So you never can tell. Let's get started with this one by Eddie Duncan and his orchestra. And Cheek to Cheek, and I know that one. You know, when we're dancing cheek to cheek.

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Anyway, we started out with George Olsen, and I know. I'll tell you in a minute. We started out with George Olsen and his orchestra, and Sorry. And that was from, let's see, I looked it up a minute ago, and I can't remember what I read. Let's see. Sorry. I'm sorry, I can't remember. That was from 26. 1926 for that one. Maybe I should magnify my screen more. Eddie Duncan and his orchestra, and Cheek to Cheek. And that was from, I think it was the 30s. And I think that was Lee Sherwood doing the vocal. Lee Sherwood doing the vocal. And that was from 1938. Yeah. And let's see, we had after that. Morton Harvey. And I didn't raise my boy to be a soldier. The Menno played that back in the 70s. He said it was an early protest song. And he played that once. And that was from, let's see what year that was from. That was from 1919. Got as high as 8, so it must have been a popular song since that war was happening. Which makes sense. And then we had Ted Lewis and his band, All By Myself. And, let's see now. And that was, God, I wish I could do better. Let's see, that was from 1921. And then after that we had, Robin's Mess by Sam Donahue Orchestra. Not bad, actually. It sounded late, so it might have been in the early 50s or late 40s. And we'll see if I'm wrong either way. It was a nice little instrumental. Yeah, Robin's Mess. And that was from 1948. Thought so. I thought it was in the R&B chart, but it was in the pop chart. Okay, I'm going to tell you how to write me. And let me know what you think of this mess. Anyway, write me, and the best way to reach me is to write me an email. The only way to do it, by the way, is 78decades at mikesmess.com. That's 78decades at mikesmess.com. 78decades at mikesmess.com. That's M-I-K-E with an S. That's Mike with an S. M-E-S-S, like my old apartment, like a mess. 78decades at mikesmess.com. Laugh all you want, at least it will help you remember the address. Here's Hank Williams and his Drifting Cowboys. And hey, good looking.

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1: Hold on.
0: I thought I had the headset on. Obviously, you didn't. By the way, I know I said earlier we're going to play Cheek to Cheek first. And you probably think, boy, what an idiot. He played something else first. Well, could it be because I had the files messed up? Nope. Could it be I accidentally played the wrong one first? Well, yeah, but nope. What happened was the one that we're going to play got... I accidentally hit something and it moved to the next song, which would have been sorry. So it just went the opposite way. My

Teddy Wilson and his orchestra, and the year's kisses. This year's kisses are better than last year's kisses, I hope. And that was from, let's see what that one's from. That was from, that was from a year. That was from 1937. And then after that, we had Ink Spots. You can't go wrong with the Ink Spots. If I Cared a Little Bit Less. One I never heard before. I like it. I like it. And when was that one from? That was from, that was from 1943. Got as high as number 56 in the year of the most popular record. And then after that we had one that was really popular, Ida Jones and Billy Murray, and I'm Awfully Glad I Met You. And that was from way back. Probably in the 1810 or something. Maybe even a little later, maybe a little earlier. Well, I was close. Not 1810, 1910. Well, it was 1909. That's pretty close. I said 1810. It wouldn't have been. There wasn't a record born then. Or made then, as far as I know. Okay, we're going to continue on with the music. I just like playing these music for you while I get some computer work done. But I'm hearing it with you. I got headphones on, so it's not like I'm just playing a record and you don't. I don't know what you're playing. You're hearing. Here's an anniversary song. I'll tell you the year in advance. It's by the Dinah Shore, who was popular for quite a number of years. Had radio and, of course, a big TV show in the 50s. 1947 for that one. So here's... Here's, well, you know what I said, just said. Here is an anniversary song, so enjoy.

0: I heard a robin this morning. 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And what if I have been unlucky? 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Wake up, wake up, you sleepyhead. Get up, get up, get out of bed. 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Live, love, laugh, and be happy. What if I've been blue? Now I'm walking through fields of flowers. Rain may glisten, but still I'll listen for hours and hours. I'm just a kid again, doing what I did again, singing a song. When the red, red robin comes bob, bob, bobbing along. Though rain may fall in the evening, and rain may fall in the night, when the robin sings in the morning, I know the sun is bright. I keep still when I hear him, singing away up there in the tree, for the little angel of gladness brings happiness to me. When the red, red robin comes bob, bob, bobbing along, along, there'll be no more sobbing when he starts robbing his own sweet song. Wake up, you sleepyhead. Get up and get out of that bed. Cheer up, the sun is red. Live, love, laugh, and be happy. What if I'm the blue? Now I'm walking through fields of flowers. Rain may glisten, but still I'll listen for hours and hours. I'm just a kid again, doing what I did again, singing a song. When the red, red robin comes bob, bob, bobbing along. Let's all sing it out, come on. When the red, red robin comes bob, bob, bobbing along, along. There'll be no more sobbing when he starts robbing his old sweet song. Wake up, you sleepyhead. Get up, come on, get out of that bed. Cheer up, the sun is red. Live, love, laugh, be happy. What if I've been blue? Now I'm walking through fields of flowers. Rain may glisten, but still I'll listen for hours and hours. I'm just a kid, can't do what I can, singing a song. When the red, red robin comes bob, bob, bobbing along.
1: Sorry, y'all. 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Time flipped away. Take care, all. See you next week.

The poet with his pen, the peasant with his plow. 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It's all the same somehow. The king upon his throne, the jester at his feet, the artist, the actress, the man on the street. It's a life of smiles and a life of tears. It's a life of hopes and a life of fears. A blinding torrent of rain and a brilliant burst of sun. 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It's all the same. It's in the game, the bitter and the sweet. 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For every bit of darkness, there's a little bit of light. 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

0: Why, howdy, partner. I'm fixing to hitch out west in search of wonder and imagination. And if you're looking for work, I could sure use a trail hand. What's that? Why, sure, we can whistle along the way. You can call me Wild, by the way. That's W-I-L-D, Wild Thrill the Hitcher. I see down yonder a car. Let's go see if we can hitch a ride and get on the road. We better get to it before the weather starts rolling in. I see them clouds there on the horizon.
1: Back, please, back!
2: My wife says I work too hard. She may be right. The days certainly are filled with the demands and tensions of a high-powered job. But I've got an escape hatch. I call it my Cadillac out. It starts when I slide into my new Fleetwood Brougham and discover all over again just how accommodating my Cadillac really is.
3: I was riding my bike down the street dark at night when I looked and I saw there was a certain kind of light and warmth in the houses that were there all around. But in the city, man, it's killing me.
2: My wife says I work too hard.
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0: put it all together. And Cadillac becomes my private decompression chamber. A magnificent way to ease out of the day and into a relaxed evening. My Cadillac hour. In many ways, it's the best time of my day.
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3: 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Get out of my way. Will you?
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6: You see, that highfalutin life was the life I used to live. 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

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And now, this entire broadcast has been a figment of your imagination. All right, okay, maybe not quite. This is DJ Frederick, and on behalf of One Deck Pete and Justin Patrick Moore, thank you for listening and wishing you many blessings.

0: autumn and the west wind gives a sense of falling leaves and a zephyrous breeze. Winter and the north wind experience the crystalline sound.
1: And now for something completely different.
2: Welcome to Shout Out. Out of the
3: Oh, someone forgot to take the automation off from last week. Shall we start again?
1: And now for something completely different.
2: Welcome to Shout Out. Out of the closet and into your ears.
3: Hello and a very warm welcome to Shout Out, the real one. We're here. We are live. I'm Andy Shilton.
4: And I'm Tara Fraser. On today's show, Ez talks to Nadia about singing, writing and being queer.
3: Plus Lucy chats to Keshki. I think that's how you pronounce it. Keshki. Something like that. Anyway, they'll say it later, I promise. And Holly from Fag Packet.
4: That's amazing, isn't it? What a name.
3: All today, right here on Shout Out.

0: Now repeat after me. You're a very, very naughty girl.
1: We got to promise everyone that we're live now, so
0: we are,
1: I'm
0: going
1: to punch you in the arm.
0: Ow!
1: Okay, yeah, you're alive.
2: I'm in the middle of this.
0: So now, can I apologise as well for last week as well? The show was not the best quality last week. It turned out after pre-recording it the day before that there was issues with the sound recording, so it might have sounded a bit distorted and the like. So, but we're back in Studio One this week,
1: and I've just sorted it.
0: And you've just sorted it, have
1: yes.
0: you? Okay, cool.
3: You promise?
1: Well, I tested it, and it was okay. So,
0: yeah, we're in case you want it, we're experimenting with pre-recording on like a night before or something, because sometimes guests can't always make a Thursday. So, if we can make a Wednesday too. It means that it opens up so more of you can come and join us and say hello.
3: But it will still go at the same time.
0: Yeah, it'll still go. Yeah, yeah. The show will still go out at the same time. So if you're listening on BCFM, it's now, it's live. It's 8 o'clock on a Thursday.
1: I think you're spoofing people. We're not really live. I think
3: how do we prove
1: we're on
3: that
1: a
3: we're
1: parallel
3: not live?
1: Universe.
4: I don't know if you can actually prove it, because if this is all a ruse, then we would just have had things prepared. Like, have you had a really nice Thursday?
1: Hang on, we got cameras.
4: Yeah.
1: That are live streaming.
4: But so the listeners can't hear the cameras.
0: But we could get something like that was in the news today. Couldn't you? Like,
4: yeah.
0: Like,
1: the King visited the United States.
4: That was Wednesday. It's not Wednesday, it's Thursday, Stephanie.
2: It's all the folate today.
0: But yeah, no, I promise you we are live. We're in Studio One with our lovely blue microphones.
1: Yeah, trust Andy's a radio presenter.
0: Yes. So.
4: is that the new slogan? Trust me, I'm a doctor. Trust Andy, he's a radio presenter.
1: There's T-shirts with that on it.
4: Is there?
1: Yes.
4: Wow. What, with just like a zoom-in photo of Andy's face?
0: Hang on, you're on the radio more than me.
4: Yeah.
0: I mean, my airtime a week is 1 hour.
4: Do you know, when we're abroad...
0: Yours is like 45.
4: Yeah.
1: Wow.
4: When we're abroad and we've done pre-record, Steph makes me listen to her show in the car.
0: Yeah,
4: Don't you, Steph?
0: To be fair, I do that to Carl.
4: Oh, do you? Yeah. Okay. Yeah.
1: We got to listen to it. The music's cracking.
4: It is. It is pretty good.
0: We pay Guest of the Year when you do the music.
1: Yeah.
0: 1940 what?
2: Decade.
1: Excuse me. The Monday show is supposed to be oldies. Isn't that right, Terry?
0: No, I'm on about our show.
1: Terry is my listener.
0: Everyone's like, what was that song? When did that come out? I'm sure I've heard a remix of that from 30 years ago.
2: My granny knew that one well.
4: Oh.
1: Wow.
4: Oh. Wow.
1: Okay.
0: Oh, that was on Poirot that I watched last night.
1: I'm going to look in my book now for haggis jokes.
5: Do you think they'll replace us with AI, though? Do you think that there will be automated shout-outs?
4: We're too good.
0: Yeah.
4: We meaning me.
5: There is. There is up in Scotland, actually, a radio station going to launch, which is partially human and partially AI presenters. So during the day, you're going to have artificial presenters.
4: I don't like
5: it's
4: that.
5: It's a first.
4: No,
0: thanks. So,
3: but how do they do a Scottish accent with the AI? Come on now. I mean, that's just
0: we're lucky we get an English one. Most of them are American.
5: That's very true, actually.
3: We'll spot it a mile off.
0: Anyway, should we move on to our first feature, Nadia?
4: Yes. I had the pleasure of speaking with the amazing Nadia about their new EP, Love Me Sick, and their upcoming tour. And they are in Bristol on the 5th of May at Rough Trade. So enjoy this interview with a very talented individual. We have the pleasure of being joined by Nadia, who is quite an incredible singer and songwriter and has just come off a rather amazing tour and is going into their own tour. So, Nadia, welcome to Shout Out.
6: Hi, thank you for having me.
4: Yay. It's absolutely our pleasure. So before we get into what you're doing right now, what you've just been doing as well, because it sounds and looks like it's been an amazing time, can we just sort of get to know a bit about you? How did you get to this point? What got you into music?
6: First of all, thank you. You've said a lot of lovely things and I really appreciate that. With music, honestly, I kind of wish that I had a background that was full of the Beatles growing up or like music being played throughout the house, but it was actually kind of a weirdly quiet house. So I had a lot of time to play and kind of make up melodies and write and journal. So I'd spent a lot of time as a kid just like talking to people, but also humming under my breath like constantly. And that followed me all the way through moving like from Cairo to Manchester. And then I remember figuring out that you could do a lot of the music yourself, DIY, through this like thing with Levi's project and like Levi's Jeans, but they were doing some music stuff with everything. And that just changed everything for me. I was like 17 with a dream, and suddenly there were like tools around me to try and make that happen. So it was around then that I started making my own music.
7: That sounds like that must have been, yeah, truly amazing for you to suddenly have those things accessible and to not have had them before, but to have had that passion. What was that like at 17 moving forward? What sort of things did you begin creating?
6: Honestly, it was brilliant. I think access to the arts is just so important, especially because I know that growing up in Hume and stuff, we didn't have massive resources to like private lessons for certain like instruments or anything like that. So it was amazing to be able to, after years of just like recording stuff in my bedroom, like for YouTube, that thankfully have all been privated. I'm so grateful. I think it's just been incredible to, it was incredible to be able to suddenly talk to other people who knew what they were, definitely knew more than me and knew what they were doing when it came to being an independent artist releasing. And it was just kind of like a whole world that, you know, you just don't know stuff till you know. It's like how I'd been paying someone to change my guitar strings and then I learned how to do it and I was like, dumb idiot. Why didn't you just watch a tutorial? Like, you just don't understand how close you are to the things that you want, I think, unless sometimes there's someone there nudging you towards doing it yourself.
7: I'm so glad that that was available and that is what sort of started you being able to get to this point. Do you have any musicians or any music that has inspired you, and has that changed over the years?
6: Oh, loads. I mean, Marina was huge for me. I love Marina still. Paramore, I think the My Chemical Romance aspect of like, obviously, all the angst, but I think a lot of queer people kind of jumped on Jared Way's like expression of femininity, despite seemingly kind of being like this cis straight guy, like him wearing a skirt, him being unafraid to wear makeup and everything and make it so rock and roll. I think Stromae as well, with the Tous Les Mêmes music video, where he's like literally half like feminine, half masculine. It was something that like made my little non-binary brain just go, oh my god, this exists. I didn't realize you could be both. This is nuts. And it just, you know, it just makes it a huge pile on of all the ways you can be creative in yourself.
7: Absolutely. And their fluidity and their I don't care attitude, this is what I want to wear, I feel great in this. And I think it really was quite powerful for queer kids to see people like Jared Way, you know, back in the 70s, 80s, 90s. Of course, we had Bowie as an example. And then young kids needed that stuff too, right, in the noughties.
6: Literally. Honestly, I only discovered Bowie and like Prince mostly in my late teens, which sucks. I was mourning this huge amount of time that I could have spent analyzing everything, but thankfully it's fine. I've watched so many videos, I've consumed so much media, I'm just so disappointed that I didn't get to see them live.
7: So the journey, because I don't know your age and you don't have to tell me, what was the journey from 17 to this moment? I'm going to guess a few years have passed since then.
6: Oh, definitely. I'm 25 now.
7: 25, so okay.
6: It's been a long time. I feel like a different person. Everything around me is different, you know. My surroundings, sometimes like the people in my life, even my relationships look different now. So it's been a time.
7: Has it been a good time?
6: Sometimes, yeah. But like not always,
7: obviously. of course, not always. But it's a big thing to reflect, isn't it? Because, you know, that what's that, 5, 7, 8, it's 5, 6, 7, 8 years-ish. You know, a lot can happen just in a few months. And I would imagine, especially in the creative industry. And more recently, you've been on tour with a certain somebody. Could you tell us a bit about that?
6: Yeah, I was on tour with a really close friend of mine, Kat Burns. It was so lovely. Like, we just smashed out 8 shows in like 10 days, and it was as intense as that sounds, but it was super fun. Like, I'd never, my second ever support tour, and I got to do it with someone that I love so dearly and I'm so inspired by, so I was just like, this is rock and roll.
7: Kat has amazing energy. Did you perform together or did you perform first and then Kat came on afterwards?
6: I was the support act. She just messaged me around, I don't know, late last year and just was like, please come join me for tour. And I was like, don't even have to ask. It's crazy. I've already confirmed it with everyone I can talk to. But yeah, it was brilliant.
7: Did you just say 8 gigs in 10 days?
6: Yeah, I'm pretty sure it was.
7: That's very rock and roll.
6: I mean, yeah, we were like, we definitely, whew, there was no, it was so good because like at the end of the day, we'd just play FIFA on the bus or like have some random deep convo on like while doing a surprise birthday party for one of the people on the team. Like it was just silly, but we like fit so many wonderful moments in there. But we were very tired by the end. I was so tired.
7: I bet brutal. You were. Do you have any gigs that stood out to you in that tour?
6: I mean, I hadn't ever, like, played in places like Newcastle before or Bournemouth, so I hadn't seen these cities. And I was just like, this is kind of crazy. But Bristol was great because the last time I was there, I'd opened for Seb Lowe on the Thekla for, like, it was, like, years ago, right? And I felt like a completely different person, but I remember it being a gig that I was so proud of. Huge part of my aversion for Bristol in general is because like I think my first ever like lesbian breakup was with an ex from Bristol, so I was just like, I can't come back, it's different, you know, I can't walk these streets, it's not the same. But then after going back and playing opening for Kat, it was just really fun, and I had a gay old time, what can I say.
7: Was it less anxiety inducing being back in Bristol than you thought then?
6: Oh, massively less, thank God. I was just like, is there any malicious energy here? And no, everyone was genuinely maybe the nicest person I'd met. It was wonderful. Like just a huge community of really sweet people. I enjoyed it. I was walking around, I visited Rough Trade, like it was just a nice atmosphere.
7: I think Bristol has got quite an amazingly loving queer energy within it and creative energy that also is sort of very wholesome and welcoming for queer people. Safe spaces, I guess, is what I'm trying to say there. And I see that a lot when I go to gigs. You know, I feel very safe in those spaces.
6: Literally, and there's an appreciation, I think, for art all round in Bristol. Like when I got the opportunity to walk through some of the markets and see all the different kind of things, like, I'm such a advocate for trinkets and knickknacks and just stuff, you know, maximalism all the way, that I just really loved how much independent and local art there was as well as the music.
7: Absolutely. Did you get any trinkets?
6: I actually got a little, it was like a bone drawing or something. It was some anatomy thing and a ring and yeah. Oh, some books as well. But yeah, I got plenty of things. But I always do. I just like things, you know.
7: It's dangerous, the St. Nick's Market Street, because mm-hmm. of course you've got St. Nick's Market with the amazing food as well and all those unique stalls. And I mean, it goes from sort of dinosaur bones to jewellery to amazing clothing, doesn't it? And then you walk down the street and there's bookshops like everywhere.
6: Yeah. And there's all these like buildings, maybe it's an alleyway and maybe it's a building. And I'm like, oh my God. But also there's just shop sellers on every single step. It's so wonderful, but I do definitely like, oh God, I had to close my eyes at one point. I just couldn't. I couldn't look around anymore.
7: Is that experience that you've just had what's bringing you back to Bristol for your tour?
6: I think I just want to connect with the community there that I know I just really appreciate. In the day during the show and stuff, I did a meetup and like met some people and it was so lovely how like, even people who hadn't known about the meetup had stumbled upon me and were saying hi and like did all that. So I just realized that I haven't really visited that region and I've never headlined there. So I was just like, hey, after last year of running around the country and doing all that, it would be so nice to go a little closer to all the people that I know travel so often to bigger cities and stuff just to come to a gig.
7: Yeah, totally. And okay, well, thinking of gigs and your gigs, what is coming up for you? I know that you've got your EP that's been released very recently, actually. Could you tell the listeners a little bit about that?
6: Yeah, it's four songs. I had a obviously a gay breakup, duh. And I sat there and I was really cool about it, and I definitely didn't wallow and write a four track EP about all the different stages of things I experienced as a result. But I think it's called Love Music. I'll be playing it in like a bunch more songs on the 3rd of May at Rough Trade. But it's just like the whole conversation, the lack of conversation before a breakup, where it's kind of this impending thing and you know it, but also the like wanting to self-sabotage and having a lot of fun and like doing all that stuff to try and prove the person right about how terrible of a person you are, but also just like really yearning for that care and like obsession back. So it's a real mix of literally everything I could have possibly felt during the breakup. But it was super fun and super cathartic, and I'm very grateful it exists.
7: Sounds like a very cathartic experience for you, and I think it sounds like it's been a useful way for you to maybe process that time in your life. And I think that's what a lot of fans resonate with, and why they fall in love with the music that artists bring out.
6: It's always a comfort when people reach out and tell me their own stories. I'm always just like, because inbuilt in like the shows and stuff, we always do a meetup before, like there's at least time so that I can at least talk to people, because the whole point of this community is that we are it they're not just connecting with me but connecting with each other, because I know how incredible they all are, and it's like such a it's genuinely such a joy and such an honor to like see people connecting and becoming friends, or being like, hey, I met X person, or I came on my own and I then like met some friends and all that stuff, and knowing that it's a safe space for people to hopefully just like connect with other people. But yeah, it's just incredibly fun to get that in return, that vulnerability when they tell me exactly what resonated and how, and whether it was what I expected or not.
7: Amazing. We are incredibly coming towards the end of a really lovely interview with you, Nadia. So please tell us, how can we come see you? What's the date? What's your details online, your Instagram and your website address, so that people who are listening can have a look and hopefully come to see you live.
6: Well, first of all, thank you so much. I've had such a lovely time and chat. Everywhere it's NXDIA music, because why not spell it? So swaggy. I'm kidding. It was a username that was available to me at the time, and it stuck, which I love. Check out my new EP, Love Me Sick. If you're around Bristol, Manchester and London, I'm pretty sure have sold out, but Bristol, 5th of May, Rough Trade. There's still some tickets available. Please come through. I'd love to see you and say hello and sing with you.
7: Thank you so much, Nadia. It's been a real joy, and good luck. Have the most amazing time on the tour. I know that the people that are going to come see you are going to have a really wonderful evening.
6: Thank you so much. I appreciate it.
7: Thank you.
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0: Bit of a summer one, that, for you. So I told you you'd remember the original, didn't I?
1: Loved it. Yeah. I'd be quite worried if I didn't know Like a Prayer. I got beaten at a talent competition by this local school bully with her singing that, so I've had to heal to be able to love it again.
0: That's not the same version. That's quite recent.
1: No, this was in the 90s.
0: Yeah, this is by Josh Fowers.
1: I like it. It's really good.
0: It's called Like a Prayer.
1: Yeah. So,
0: I got another modern. It came out a few years ago, but it is a modern version of an old classic.
2: There's nothing new.
1: I'm like a modern version of an old classic. Not looking at Steph.
0: Is that what you're calling Steph these days, is it? You're an old classic.
3: Raised eyebrow. That's it. You've lost it now.
0: So, I'm not getting any level off you, Terry. I didn't think I was.
1: Terry Starr, the radio superstar.
2: Oh, were the CDs selected?
0: No, I don't think so.
4: 1, 2, 3, 4, 5, 6
0: No.
2: No.
0: It's just you don't appear to be there. So can you do me a favour?
1: Yes, listeners, we're just shuffling the mics.
0: Bear with.
1: That was a mic.
0: Oh, good Lord. That one's working. Hello, Terry.
1: Hello.
0: So, can we get some news headlines?
2: Sure.

0: This is Shoutout News, 30th of April. Welcome along.
1: A 51-year-old man has been arrested on suspicion of arson with intent to endanger life following a fire at a busy LGBT plus nightclub in Milton Keynes. Revelers were evacuated from Pink Punters on Watling Street in Fenny Stratford in the early hours of Sunday as flames spread rapidly through the venue. Thames Valley Police confirmed that the man, who is from Milton Keynes, remains in custody and has urged the public not to speculate about any possible motive. No injuries have been reported. Eyewitness Molly Furman said staff and security began shouting for everyone to leave without warning. She described the moment as intense, adding that the fire wasn't small and expanded rapidly. Frank McMahon, whose family has owned Pink Punters for 36 years, said that he was heartbroken but deeply relieved that everyone got out safely. He praised staff, customers and fire crews for their quick actions and said that Pink Punters, which he described as being about people, not bricks, will be back.
0: A crowdfunding campaign for a gay father arrested following a violent altercation triggered by a homophobic street interview has raised more than $170,000 towards legal costs. David Vullen faces a felony charge after he and his husband Anthony were approached for what they believed was a legitimate interview while walking with their baby in West Hollywood. Video footage posted online shows a right-wing influencer asking hostile and deeply offensive questions about same-sex parenting. The couple strongly disputes an allegation of felony vandalism relating to camera equipment, while supporters say the fundraising response reflects widespread concern about harassment being disguised as journalism.
1: The UK's national LGBTQIA plus asylum-seeking organisation, Rainbow Migration, has renewed calls for supporters to contact their MPs, urging an end to the detention of asylum seekers, including vulnerable LGBTQIA plus people, and the introduction of a 28-day time limit on all immigration detention. The charity says detention is often indefinite, isolates people from support networks, and re-traumatises those who have fled persecution. Rainbow Migration argues that community-based alternatives are both more humane and more effective. More information is available at rainbowmigration.org.uk. No pride in detention.
0: In Westminster, a significant legal change affecting LGBTQ plus people has now come into force. New legislation equalises sentencing for anti-LGBT plus hate crimes, bringing them into line with offences motivated by race or religion. Advocacy groups including Stonewall and Gallup have welcomed the change, describing it as the first major LGBTQI plus rights legislation in more than a decade and an important step towards ending what campaigners have called a hierarchy of hate.
1: Across the UK, Lesbian Visibility Week has just wrapped up, running from the 20th to the 26th of April and culminating in Lesbian Visibility Day. This year's focus has been on health and healing, with organisers saying the week continues to grow in reach and importance. Events range from community meetups to panel discussions and comedy shows, with renewed emphasis on intersectional visibility, which includes the butch, femme, trans and non-binary lesbians.
0: The UK's largest pride organisation is facing continuing scrutiny following the dismissal of its chief executive earlier this month. Staff and volunteers have raised concerns about workplace culture, governance and safeguarding, while the board has not yet commented publicly. In a related legal development, the former CEO has admitted contempt of court after failing to return organisational login details and documents and is due to be sentenced at a later date. The situation has reignited calls for transparency and accountability within national pride bodies.
1: In Northern Ireland, a DUP councillor has been suspended for 3 months following remarks that linked the LGBTQIA plus community with support for Hamas. A standards watchdog rules that the comments breached the councillor's code of conduct, and equality groups warned that rhetoric of this kind simply fuels hostility and increases risk for queer communities across the region.
0: And on family rights, a same-sex couple appearing on This Morning This Week have spoken out about the UK surrogacy laws. After having their baby through surrogacy in the United States, they described how current UK laws leaves intended parents without automatic legal recognition from birth. Campaigners say the case highlights long-standing gaps in legislation and are calling for urgent reform to ensure children in LGBTQI+ families are legally protected from day one.
1: In London, Hampstead Heath bathing ponds remains a live issue. A governing body has recommended maintaining the current access arrangements following a large public consultation, which showed strong support for the existing policy. The decision has been welcomed by trans-inclusive community groups, whilst legal challenges and the wider debate continue.
0: Local low-cost therapy service Talk to the Rainbow received the Work Placement Provider of the Year award last week at the University Centre Western Awards 2026. The award recognises the quality of the organisation's placement provision and the support it offers to students. Talk to the Rainbow provides affordable LGBTQIA plus affirming therapy while offering ethical and supportive training placements, and said it was delighted to receive the recognition.
1: Some uplifting cultural news from Birmingham. A new production of A Midsummer Night's Dream at the Birmingham Rep has been reimagined as a modern queer Brummie love story featuring local accents, music and a gender-swapped romance. The production has been praised for its humour, its unapologetically queer framing and for making Shakespeare feel accessible to new audiences. A reminder of how regional theatre continues to push representation forward.
0: Sounds wonderful. And finally, LGBTQIA plus pagans, new ages and those who mark the turning of the seasons will be celebrating this weekend as we arrive at Beltane or Calamai in Wales. An ancient festival that predates Christianity in Britain and Ireland, Beltane marks renewal, the height of spring and the movement toward the longest days of the year. May Day also carries a long history of workers' movements and collective action. Here in the UK, it's a bank holiday weekend, so if you're heading out, check local listings, look after one another and please take care with drink and drugs.
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1: Okay.
0: joined by Holly Wilson-Guy and Chesky Cobbler, and they are the creators and performers in Dyke Systems Limited. Welcome to the show, guys.
2: Thanks
1: Thank you.
0: Please, Holly, could you like tell us about the show and what audiences could expect?
2: Yeah, sure. So the show Dyke Systems Limited is a, as we like to call it, a queer fever dream slash suburban nightmare. So it's quite a fun, campy show about two suburban women who have come from the brilliant country of America, or they've come from the USA over to as they would call it, United Britain. In order to sell the Dynamic Young Knowledgeable Entrepreneur program. It's a show that's sort of around a queer love story. It's around sort of satiring capitalist greed and sort of conforming femininity. And it's really a story between Susan and Sally, who are the two lead characters, and how they deliver their business seminar on becoming a dynamic young knowledgeable entrepreneur, and also maybe learning across the way what that word really means to them.
0: And am I right, it's kind of delivered in the form of a seminar, maybe with a little bit of audience interaction, is that correct?
2: Yes, that is definitely correct. So you attend the seminar as one of our potential punters. We are trying to recruit you into the program as you come along. So yeah, there's a little bit of audience interaction, not too much to put anybody off, but just enough to make sure that you're really involved in the show. You are the audience watching the show, but you are also the audience as part of that live seminar. So it's quite a fun experience to see a sort of the seminar unfold as the story sort of goes across the hour.
0: Seeing as you've actually performed this quite a few times now, have any of the audience reactions or engagements actually really surprised you?
2: Yeah, I think, to be honest, what's really nice is that all of the audience are really up for it. I think that's what always has been a really good surprise, is making sure that the audience actually really want to be involved. I think as the show progresses, I don't want to give any spoilers, but things sort of come off the rails a little bit. And what I always find interesting is when the audience get really shocked by some of the way that we talk to each other or some of that story that comes out. And so some of their reactions to bits that they're not necessarily asked to react to is always fun to see, because you're like, oh, you've been listening to the story and you're reacting in real time to what they're saying to each other.
0: That must be really great when you know that it's really connecting like that.
2: Yeah, it's really nice if you hear like a ooh, or like a whoa, you know, that kind of like gasp in the audience when someone says something feels like, oh yeah, we're doing the right thing.
0: Fantastic. Now, Chesky, it's been described as part business seminar, part cabaret, part suburban nightmare. Does any of it feel more or less like satire now than when you first made it?
1: So one of the big kind of starting blocks for us was kind of exploring multi-level marketing and pyramid schemes and scammy business models. And like, we looked at the history of these models, and that's kind of why the show is placed in the 90s, just before the rise, like early 90s, before the kind of widespread use of the internet. And I think something that's interesting about the show to a contemporary audience is because of like how onlineness and social media has rebranded multi-level marketing, and how there are so many kind of exploitative business models that have been completely repurposed, that you can work for yourself from home, you can kind of get rich quick. And I think it kind of comes from, so like modern day audiences, people, even if you've like gone to uni and you've trained for something, it doesn't necessarily mean you'll be able to get that job. People feel really like it's not possible to kind of get the job that they're like trained in or really want to learn in. And I think that kind of scammy business models really exploit that one, because people are quite vulnerable to it. So it is kind of continuously surprising and spooky how those exploitative business models come up and are still so popular.
0: I'm just thinking of also the time when businesses realized they could make money out of queer people by branding stuff with rainbows. Mm-hmm. It's just something that comes to mind. Holly, does that kind of surface?
2: I think it's interesting in our show because I think the queerness feels quite repressed, at least initially in the show. I think that's the other part of what we're trying to explore here is that sort of repressed identity and that need for that identity to come out no matter what happens. But I think it is also interesting when you think about the wider use of sort of queer people within sort of capitalist structures and how, first of all, we're made to conform, or it's you, or we're used in a way that can help a business, but then when that business has had that use for you, yeah, it's sort of that's dropped. And I think that's just an interesting side thing that happens within the sort of society that I think is interesting, whether it's like a direct part of the show or not. I think it's still an interesting thing about how queer people are exploited or utilized when it suits wider capitalist and or like sort of heteronormative structures, and then are not when there's no use for it. And I think also that leading to that interesting part that Chesky was saying about multi-level marketing schemes and pyramid schemes, like from that sort of early 80s and 90s and earlier, like with companies like Avon, they were mainly targeting women as well initially because to support that sort of business structure, because it was like, we can make money from this marginalized community at that time, you know. And so I think it's just that sort of structure that continues to happen to marginalized communities as we sort of go through history, really.
1: Just to pick up on, I think Holly covered it, but just that how we were kind of really interested about like how women seek to gain power over others in a system that is oppressive. And it kind of also fits within like our queer identity as well, about how we wield power when you don't feel like you have much. And some people kind of forego that and they're like, this is not kind of an ethical right thing to do, but some people do wield it. And it's like a really fascinating space within like contemporary feminism of being like, choice feminism, I'm allowed to do this, even though it can cause harm to others. And it's like it was a really interesting thing to play and explore with.
0: That's awesome. You guys, you actually debuted this, well, you actually debuted it at the Edinburgh Fringe last year, didn't you?
1: Yeah.
0: But you've been touring it since. So tell me, how has the experience touring it differed from performing at the Fringe? Holly.
2: Yeah, I think it's been really interesting. So performing at the Fringe was a very interesting and whirlwind experience, to be honest. So you're performing it every day for 30 days. I think we did like 28 shows in total. So it's like a pretty much non-stop. And I think we found it really interesting, the sort of variance in audience that would attend that show. So initially we came there and weren't very well known. We were a very new company, a brand new company with our debut show. So we were really trying to get audiences in to see it. And obviously we wanted to have queer audiences in there because obviously the show is a queer show. And initially it was like trying to find people to get in. As we then started to get a bit more of people were liking the show and was getting good reviews, the audiences shifted and changed in a way that was sometimes good and sometimes not so good, because actually it meant that you had people coming in not necessarily understanding or reading what the show was about, but realizing that it had a 5-star review, so wanted to come and see that. So it was interesting to see how the audiences shifted within Edinburgh itself from queer audiences, but to that wider more mainstream audience because of the the reviews that it had got. And then I think we're just starting our tour now, so we've done a couple of shows. We did one in Belfast in November, which was fantastic. It was part of a queer arts festival there called Outburst, and I think it was an amazing experience for us actually to take it outside of Edinburgh and to redo the show again. And I think what was really nice is taking the show to a regional audience who were so appreciative of having their stories told on stage. And I think it was a really like fun experience, but also really emotional for us to see that that's how that story is taken by different people and different audiences who maybe don't have as much access to queer art in the same way that potentially some of the larger cities do, or that Edinburgh had a large sort of queer art scene at the time, because obviously lots of shows are going on there. So it felt like a really special experience. And so I think that's why we're really excited to take this again across the UK and to those audiences that do and also don't have access to their story being told in a regular forum.
0: Yeah, that really resonates as somebody who did not grow up in a big city and grew up in a small town and didn't really see or understand what queer culture could be. Yeah, it's really great that you are getting to tour. And did that sort of drive your choice of venues when touring?
2: I think we were really lucky because we have an amazing producer who had really good connections with venues. We wanted to take it to as much of the UK as we could. So it was really a kind of a bit of a who had come and seen the show and were able to program it. We also were able to sort of talk to venues around specific places that do either queer and or alternative sort of art performance. So like there's Colchester, for example, that we're going to has a sort of Weird Wednesdays program in which they sort of platform queer artists and or like comedy as well, like the Exeter Comedy Festival and things like that. So we were able to sort of have a mixture of, oh, we want to go to this town because this might be really great to have a more of a to have a queer performance in, and this is also a great part of a great program to be involved in because they are already platforming queer artists.

0: outside of our home, as you mentioned, it's like the longest run that we're doing on our tour outside of London. But I think we are really excited to go to different places, because where there's really like established queer scenes, like we're going to Brighton and we're in London, we're going to Bristol, we're going to Manchester. But then also seeing how that like translates into the smaller towns as well. And even if it's like, because it is a show that is made by queer people, it's a completely queer creative team, but it is also for everyone. It is a comedy show, it is a show about a love story. Unconventional love story, which lots of people can relate to, but also it is a nice idea that even if there's just like a handful of like dykes and queers who come to the show, they'll really enjoy it. But I think that we are really excited to be in a we're excited to go to Bristol because it feels like it's already really resonating with the audiences. We were so surprised to see how well it sold, as we both as again as a new company. So yeah, we just can't wait.
1: That's amazing. Holly and Chesky, thank you so much for talking to me. It's been an absolute pleasure. Dyke Systems Limited is playing at the Bristol Old Vic from the 5th to the 9th of May, and you can get the tickets through the website. But it's also coming back to the West Country in June, and it's going to be at the Exeter Comedy Festival on the 5th of June, and it's going to be at the Phoenix Theatre in Exeter. For Shout Out Radio, this has been Lucy Potter.
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3: LGBT radio for you.

0: called I Run, funnily enough. Could you tell?
1: No.
0: It's by Haven.
2: Bit of UK garage there, isn't it? Going out. The taste of the millennium about it.
1: Steph's quiet because I've been feeding her Mentos.
3: They're really nice.
0: They are, yeah. I was trying to swallow mine before we went back on air. Tara did not like.
1: No, I think she liked it. It just tried to
0: kill her.
4: Kill me.
1: Kill her, yeah.
3: Didn't the actress say that to the bishop?
1: Well, I liked it, but it tried to kill me.
3: Yeah, something like that.
1: Okay. What a lovely selection of interviews this evening.
2: Yeah, very nice.
1: Yeah, really enjoyed listening to
0: big
1: me.
0: Thank you to Lucy for that one.
1: Andy missed that.
0: I did. What did you say?
1: Said I really loved listening to me.
0: I'm sorry.
1: Oh, right, okay. So, listeners, this is now the Ezra Radar show. I can't do it as well.
0: So he put you on the spot.
1: I know. And, I'm sure I could think of something to talk about for
4: 6 minutes.
1: Yeah.
0: Well, you do it off air.
1: What was I even talking? No, I screamed into my phone for 1 minute.
0: Sorry, yes.
1: That's all right.
0: Yeah, that was my fault. Ez had a nice introduction to that one, and I just went straight into it.
1: You did.
0: The lovely Lucy intros it.
1: So I've thrown a few chairs around. I've done some box breathing. So. Nobody would ever know.
0: No. Had a Mentos and calmed down.
1: Mentos.
0: Is it Mentos?
1: I mean, we can call it Mentos if you want. My brain just went to bed.
0: Your brain went to very dirty places then.
1: No, it didn't. It went Mentos, Mentos, Dement.

0: Cestos Dementos. I couldn't say it, so I tried to say it. Don't worry. Okay. Don't look at
1: that's
0: me.
1: Okay. Can someone take
0: Dementos.
1: Someone take the packet away from
2: she's
1: her.
2: She's had too much sugar. Sugar high.
0: I knew what I meant. They're
2: she's
0: vegan
2: gonna,
0: now as well.
2: She's going to crash out.
1: Well,
0: I know.
1: Anyway, we went and saw Mad Fabulous last week, didn't we? We got a special show coming up on it in a few weeks' time. It's coming out in cinemas in June. Big thank you to the Irish Film Festival for inviting us along. It was lovely.
2: It was lovely.
0: What's it
1: really,
0: about?
1: Really nice. It's based on a true story about the 5th Earl of Anglesey, isn't it?
2: Yeah.
1: Who basically turns up because he's, long story short, it's a little bit longer than this, a real thing, but he goes back to his ancestral home, having never actually met his dad. His dad's basically on death's door and he inherits the whole estate.
0: Oh.
1: But I'll set, because this is literally like one of the opening scenes, he gets off the boat that's ferrying him back to his home.
2: Anglesey.
1: Wearing a dress and pearls and literally he's the most flamboyant.
0: Fabulous.
1: Vyquis.
2: When you think about the time it's set in as well.
1: No, Marquis.
2: You know? Everyone else is kind of, you know, everyone else in the scenery is.
1: Yes.
2: Very plain.
0: Oh, yeah. Okay.
1: And if you think the era is kind of like, if you know Bridgerton, it's that same kind of era. It's set in, but obviously it's Anglesey. Everything is all about status and the ton. Not that the ton's actually mentioned in the film, but it is, isn't it? You know.
2: Yeah.
1: And in comes this flamboyant guy who we don't know for definite is gay, but it is assumed. But in real life, what actually happened was after he passed away, his family burnt all of his diaries.
0: Like they tried to do about Anne Lister.
1: Yeah. To try and hide the whole thing up. So no one knows for definite. It was probably written in a diary, but he never actually says.
0: Amazing.
2: He died at 29.
1: He was 29 years old. Yeah, he died of
2: consumption,
1: which we call tuberculosis these days.
2: Anglesey's not the best place for consumption, let's be honest.
1: No, you are in the middle of nowhere. But it was also about then they didn't have a cure either, to my knowledge.
2: Yeah, you need to be in a dry environment for it to be TB to get over it. Yeah. So, yeah, they're generally east coast of the UK, not the west coast.
1: Anyway, it is well worth a watch. It's the first time the Irish Film Festival has managed to screen, got the opportunity to screen a main feature film.
0: Okay.
1: And between myself and Ez, we've got a very special show coming up. You're going to do a queerstory.
0: I am.
1: And talk about the real actual history of what happened. And then I very kindly got an interview with the writer of the show. I talked to about some of the things that they had to change just for, you know, artistic license in the film. Like he actually goes to the island when he's a lot younger than it's portrayed in the film. But for brevity, they kind of sped a few things up. So well worth a watch. It's out on the 5th of June in cinemas nationwide.
0: And so my quiz story will probably be the week before that, listeners.
1: It will, yes, along with the interview. We will have a Mad Fabulous shout out.
0: He's giving, visually, because I haven't seen it, but visually he's giving Billy Porter energy. Do you know the amazing queer actor Billy Porter?
1: Yes, very similar, yes. But the dress is a lot more old-fashioned, I would say.
2: Of its time.
1: If you go onto Wikipedia and look up the 5th... Marquis of Anglesey, you'll actually see photos.
2: Yeah, and that was the reason for the film.
1: That was.
2: The photographs.
1: Yes, they stumbled over them. It's Callum Scott-Lee plays the lead, who you might know from It's a Sin.
0: Yeah.
1: He played the young innocent one in that.
2: He's got Welsh accent.
1: He has got Welsh accent,
2: We were watching the whole thing, and it was like, he's got that English-bied, posh English accent, and then when he's interviewed, it's like proper Welsh.
3: He's got a lovely Welsh accent.
1: Lovely Welsh accent.
2: But what was amazing was, the film was made in Wales, everyone that was worked on as well, almost well, it was just like a whole...
1: There was even a descendant from the family in the film.
2: Yeah, and she had the other line, I can't remember what the line was now.
1: No, I can't, but it was quite funny, wasn't it?
0: Amazing.
2: She was running out with the jewels. It's mine.
1: Oh yes, yes. So she was like quite literally, it was mine.
3: Very
1: true.
3: That was it.
0: That's brilliant. So, I see what they did there.
1: Yeah, but
0: it sounds very clever.
1: It is
0: very
1: good. It's got lots of funny bits in it. It's got some very creative bits. It's got some sad bits, and it's very much.
2: I love the
1: tells
2: butler.
1: It tells the story of a part of LGBT history that's kind of been forgotten about, so it's nice to bring it back. The butler's played by...
0: Right, bear with
2: me. We're bad, aren't we?
1: I knew it.
0: What's the name of the film? Quick.
1: It's called Mad Fabulous. He played the lead in St. Trinity.
2: Yeah.
0: St. Trinians,
1: yeah.
0: Rupert Everett?
1: Yeah, that's
2: it. Yeah,
0: he
1: was brilliant.
2: He was like there all the time, but not overpowering. And it was just like such an amazing portrayal of how that time would, how people bet in the background would actually run things.
1: Yeah.
2: It was amazing.
1: Yeah, really good. Really good. So, but you'll get a lot more from us on the Irish Film Festival this year. They're celebrating 20 years, believe it or not. So hopefully later this year we're going to be covering quite a lot of it in the run-up to the film festival and the festival itself, which is around about October type
0: You're going to camp out.
1: Yeah.
0: Camp out. You better camp out.
1: So, and of course we've got Pride before then too.
2: Yeah.
1: But for this show though, that's it, I'm afraid. If you have an event or a story, or perhaps you'd like to even get involved and join us here on the radio, do get in touch. You can find out all about us online.
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2: I know, but
1: you've only been doing this 10 years.
2: It's every time.
1: From myself, from Terry, from Ayres, from the lovely Steph, and Tara, and myself, say bye-bye, everyone.
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5: Don't know who this is. It's labeled as the Spadels, but it's a very good version of this. This is a YouTube video of a very bad quality, well, good quality, video card, not so good, of a video that this guy had. He thought it was he knew it wasn't the Del Viking, but it was labeled as that. Well, it wasn't labeled at all, and so he actually, and somebody said it was a group called the Spadels, S-P-I-D-E-L-S. See what you guys think. Here's somebody on TV doing Come Go With Me.

And that's the something we're going to play. Hi, everybody. Yes, we fixed the mic problem. And we're going to redo my machine next week. I'm staying home all weekend to work on my machine. Anyway, welcome to the show. Mike's Mess here. Oldies, country, R&B, everything. I've been looking through the records an hour.

0: writing me at request at mikesmess.com. That's request at mikesmess.com. We'll give you all that stuff and the phone number. Nobody's called for the past couple of weeks, except Cheryl last week. Maureen left a phone message today. No Mike and Judy for a couple of weeks, so they must really be busy. Well, hey, she's at his house, so what are they going to do, sit and listen to my show? Probably not.
1: I got a stack of records here, a stack of records there. I

And that's the song I'm going to play. And I'll tell you how to write me and all that stuff after the first set of four. We're just going to let you know what's going on and all that stuff. And the mistake I made that we will reconnect, refix next month.

Impression, you've been cheating. Yes, I fixed the mic problem. And Saturday, I'm staying home for the weekend to fix these computers. I'm updating the hard drive, replacing it with a 2 terabyte. I'm actually switching the 2 terabyte from one machine I used to use in the show, and I don't use anymore. I haven't for a number of years, and putting this one and that one and the 2 terabyte in this one because it gives me more room to put more files when I need to do things. But that's another story. And welcome to the show. And I hope you guys liked last week's show. And I did. It was fun. And especially Cheryl's request for Hudson and Landry. It's only because I work with them. And to be honest, I haven't heard this stuff for maybe quite a number of years. 3 or 4 years since I worked with them. I think I played their stuff last time for somebody in 75 or 76. But the vinyl that I had, we found a collection of theirs called The Best of Hudson Landry's Greatest Hits, I believe it's called. I don't think they had many hits other than one, a few singles that got airplay. But that was one of, you know, Ajax Airlines, the most popular one that they'd done. So you got to hear a little old humor by two, unfortunately, no longer alive people. I could have said dead people, but I'm being nice. Hudson and Landry, who I work with and kind of learned to respect and like. Anyway, that's the impressions you've been cheating. And yeah, we got Maureen's the only one left a request, which we'll be glad to play. And that one, and we have I think we actually do have a Del Viking video from the Ed Sullivan Show, which we'll play at the top of the next hour. No long TV this time. This is just regular short one song thing. So I'm glad to see that we found some. Anyway, we'd like to hope that you have a good time. You know, originally I said we were going to do the instrumental, forgetting it. Just today, theoretically, is the first, according to UTC time. So we're going to move it up. We're going to move it up the next week, but we're going to move it up to June. Give me more time to tell you how to find the instrumentals to request so you can request them through Erica Records, and I'll give you the email in the last 2 weeks of May to tell you how to request it, and we will play the complete instrumental collections that they put out from 1959 to 1962. No more since then, and all that stuff. And I heard two different stories of why. He told me he didn't have enough instrumentals to put out in 63, but I also heard from a reliable source that he couldn't get the rights to a couple of the ones he wanted to put in, so he decided to scrap it. He said, my friend said he could have gone around it, but he just didn't feel comfortable about doing that, which I can understand, because it's a little label and all this stuff. Anyway, let's get started with the show. I'll tell you how to write and call me and things, and I hope you did enjoy the last show. I enjoyed it. The variety was good. I hope this one is good. Going to be just as good. We got two first versions. One surprised me, and one really surprised me. So we're going to go all out in this one. Let's get started with the Rivington. Is that what it is? Yeah, the Rivington. And what year was this guy? Did this song come out, guys?

He rode easy in the saddle, he was tall and lean, and at first you thought nothing but a streak of mean could make a man look so downright strong. But one look in his eyes and you knowed you was wrong. He was a mountain of a man, and I want you to know he could preach hot hell or freezing snow. He carried a Bible in a canvas sack, and the folks just called him the Reverend Mr. Black. He was poor as a beggar, but he rode like

Reverend Mr. Black. He stood like a rock, a man among men. Then he let that lumberjack hit him again. And then with a voice as kind as could be, he cut him down like a big old tree.

been many years since we had to part. I guess I learned his ways by heart. I can still hear his sermons ring down in the valley where he used to sing. I followed him, yes, sir, and I don't regret it. I hope that I'll always be a credit to his memory, 'cause I want you to understand the

Baker's Bill was quite a cowboy down in Texas, and a western superman to say the least. He was the roughest, toughest critter never known.

0: lost his way while traveling across the desert. It was 90 miles across the burning sand. He knew he'd never reach the border if he didn't get some water, so he got a stick and dug the Rio Grande.
1: So yippee-yi-yay, yippee-yi-yo, for the toughest critter west of the Alamo.
0: One day Pecos found his favorite dogie missing, a dogie that was nearest to his heart. So then he lassoed all the cattle clear from Texas to Seattle. That's the way the Texas Roundup got its start.

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Baker started shooting up their little game. He gave them Redskins such a shake-up that they jumped out of their makeup. That's the way the Painted Desert got its name.

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Then Pecos saw the stars declining, so he left one brightly shining as the emblem of the Lone Star Texas state. So

0: Pecos Bill, a Texas boy.
1: Pico Bill. That's the Tex Ritter version from 1948. And Honey Child by Fat Domino from 1956. Rabbi Mr. Black, Maureen doesn't like that one. I did when it was out. 1963. Papa Oo Mau Mau, Rivington's from 1962. I had an air check of, lost it now, of Gary Owens at KWB after leaving KEWB in San Francisco, Oakland. Then moved to KFWB in Los Angeles. They own three stations, one in Pittsburgh and the other two. Anyway, he played that song. He goes, "Ah, that's a mover. Mover, Papa, Papa, now I'm moving now." Something like that. And then he rings the bell and gives the time. It was pretty clever. He was a pretty clever guy. He did rock and roll before he did Middle of the Road and Laughing and all that stuff. Actually, he left KFWB after being there for a couple of years to go to KMPC. Did very well there for years and years and years and years. And still sometimes played rock and roll. I heard him play Shout, Shout and Knock Yourself Out, which the other DJ didn't play, except for Ira Cook. Ira Cook, if I remember true, had some more rock-oriented stuff, but Whitney Hill would not touch any rock and roll song if he could. He didn't want to do it. Okay, I can tell you how to write and call me, so now I'm going to give you that chance. You have a chance to write and call me. And what happened was, like I said, we were going to play the pop instrumental, but we forgot all about it. So we're going to move it up to June, because next week I'm doing computer work. So I'm planning to do it all on Saturday, Sunday, and Tuesday. I'm taking Monday off. I'm going to a town called Pacifica, which is a beach town here. Never been there. Somebody told me it's a nice place, so I'm going to go check it out just to see. And I'm going to go to a park with my little shortwave, my really sensitive, good shortwave radio, and try it out again. I know there's not much on there, but I also get 2 meter hands and stuff, so I can see what I can find. Air, and I think it also gets CB, although I don't think I'll find anything on CB. In this area, it's hard to do because of all the poles and the electric and the digital and the computers and stuff. But I'm going to be in an area where it's clean of any of that stuff. And I could do it here, too, but I kind of want to be in an area I haven't been in, and I like the beach. I was born in Venice Beach and lived in Mar Vista, which is near Santa Monica. So I've been around the beach off and on quite a bit. Love it. Lived in L.A., used to go to Santa Monica many times. Went to San Diego a few times and loved it, too. So, but anyway, that's not what you want to know. So we will hopefully have a new show next week. If things work and it doesn't get fixed by next week, but things happen, I will put up a replay. But instead of promising to do the instrumental next week, I'll just move it up to June just in case, because I don't want to move it up another week. So, I'm pretty confident that there will be a new show next week. But if you hear a replay, you'll know why. I'll try to put an announcement in it to let you know it's a replay. I've done that a few times. Anyway, here's how to write and call me. Email. No Twitter, no Facebook, no Instagram. Yeah, Instagram. You can send me something from Instacart. That'd be an interesting trick. Anyway, none of that, just email. And the email address is request@mikesmess.com. That's request. M-I-K-E with an S, like Mike with an S, and M-E-S-S, like a mess. So that's request@mikesmess.com. Phone number, 510, that's one in front of it, 510-315-2554. That's 1-510-315-2554. How many of you still forget to press 1? Now, I notice on cell phones, you don't have to press 1. That makes no sense to me. They're making a big deal about this. Is it hard for cell phones to set it up, but we have to be forced to set it up with the phone company? Anyway, so I still sometimes forget to press one, and I get a notification when I don't. My phone chokes me. Yeah, right. Anyway, 1-510-315-2554. Here's Steppenwolf, a song I never heard of.

0: Yeah. I'm young there, 1955 for that one. And that's not what, forgive me, dear. That, he didn't go, ba ba ba ba ba. That probably means he didn't forgive him. Why do food fall on him? Yeah, it's the Gloria man trying to do the Frankie Lyman song. Luckily, Frankie Lyman did better in the chart. That must have been the white radio station to play to make it sound good. Tonight's the Night, but it's Chiffons. Not the Chiffons that did all the other hits in 63, this one 60. And that wasn't a remake of the Shirelles. I've been told that once. That's a remake. No, it wasn't. It was actually a different chiffon from L.A., I believe, if I remember correctly. And then we started out with It's Never Too Late by Steppenwolf from 1969. Interesting song. Interesting song. Didn't say it was a good song, but it was an interesting song. Going to play Maureen's request. This is going to be kind of fun. She requested a double play for Paul McCartney, and the same song, well, you'll see it when you hear it, but it'll kind of surprise you. And then after that, we'll play the first version of a song, and then two versions of the hit version, and I'll explain why in a bit. But here we go, my sweetie is here to speak. Speak, dear, speak.
1: Well, I'd like to request a double play by Wings. Band on the Run and Jet. Thank you. It's your sweetie.
0: You all heard that.

Yeah. Yeah, that's the name of that one. Nat King Cole from 1951, of course. The two requests, Jet by McCartney and Band on the Run. Whoa, we're getting almost to the first hour. These shows are going by fast lately. Let me see if I got any more email. Last time I checked, I didn't. Sometimes people leave them late. If it's a voicemail, it won't be heard. Nope, no email. Let's continue on with this one. This is the first recording. And I'm not going to tell you the... Well, I'll tell you the group because you won't think it was them. This was done in 66. I don't think it was released here in the U.S. But it was a bigger hit in 67 by another group. The group that we're going to hear the first version of is by... excuse me. Is by Wayne Fontana. No. It's not a long group. New Vaudeville Band. Yeah, you heard me. New Vaudeville Band. It's not going to sound like the Westchester Cathedral. It's not going to sound like Pinkabow. I can't read you. So, but you'll know the song. You can't believe they did it, but you'll know the song. And we'll play the other hit version in mono and stereo, just for the fun of it. And another one. Here we go.

carpenters, and there's a kind of hush all over the world. Anyway, from 1976, Herman's Hermits, both stereo from the Bear Family 2015 CD. I believe that's 11 years ago. I just remember getting it in my hand. Anyway, 2015 CD of the 50th anniversary, all in true stereo or something like that. I forget what they're called. Anyway, and then we had Herman, and then we had the other original mono version, and then we had first recording by New Vaudeville Band. I can't believe that. That's kind of interesting that they did that first. I guess they wanted to get rid of doing the vaudeville stuff and try to do regular rock and roll, and you see where that got them. But if they could have kept doing the other one, it would have gotten him any better, I think, because by that time it died out. That happened. You know, I didn't play the other thing I was going to play by the for the TV show, so I'll play that next. Welcome to the second hour. Glad to be here. Glad to have you here. Glad to be doing the show. Glad for you to be a part of the show. That makes sense? I hope so. I think it does to me. And remember, we will hopefully have another new show next week. If not, there'll be a replay because of the computer work I'm doing. Knock on wood. Sometimes it doesn't work. That's why you'll hear a replay. If it doesn't work in 2 weeks, we're really in trouble. Because I got other shows I got to do, too. Like the 78 Decades and the Country Jamboree, which are both going strong here. So check them out. If you want to, you can look them up on the Global Voice. Let's play the song by the Del Back into. We're on the Ed Sullivan Show. Doesn't give a year on this one. Usually they give years on this. This is them doing a song called Jitterbug, which I think I've heard before. I don't know if they did it, but I'll look it up.

When you're swimming in your pool, try not to lose your cool and get drowned by a water bear. In the mountains, in the cities, even out at Pismo.

Well, I got swallowed by a bear. Fastest group alive from 1966. Played a lot in L.A. And if you have an old Royal Guardsman's album, they did it too. So must somebody liked it. Anyway, Fastest group alive in bed. I don't know what label that was on. I used to know, but I forgot. And then before that, we had Young Hearts. That was an interesting intro. I like that intro. I've Got Love for My Baby for 1968. Don't know that one. I'm going to... Did I say 68 or 58? I thought I wrote 6. Okay, and wrong jingle, 68, not 58. Let me double check on that. I could have been right and don't know it. Doubt it, but I could have been right and don't know it. Let's see. That was from... ...1968. That was right. The jingle was wrong. Get out of here, jingle! You're fired! And oh, I just came in one ear of my headphone. I can fix that. And then before that, we had Queen of the Heart from 1958 in stereo, Bobby Darin. And from 1968 again, I Got Dreams to Remember, Otis Redding. And the Dove Vikings and Chitterbug, I can't talk. That was an old, but I think it was a different version. Anyway, having too much fun. We're going to have our first version coming up pretty soon, but right now, I wanted to play Joe Henderson, because I used to love this song when it was out. So I'll play it again. Mm-hmm.

South Dyer, the Tornadoes, the first probably big British group that got noticed in 62 here. I mean, there were other ones around too. But great song. I always liked that one. I didn't realize it was out as early. They were trying to, you know, they wanted to be like us and have an instrumental group, right? Even though they had the Shadows, I don't think any of their songs made it here. I'm trying to get this thing to come down. It's not working. Ah, I hate Mises to pieces, as I say. Anyway, what did we have before that one? Come on, Nels, don't be so... Okay, we had Telstar, I said that. Then we had Funny by Joe Hinton. Now, I bet you, but the, Willie Nelson got a lot of royalties out of that. That it was his song and probably the first song he wrote that wasn't in the country chart, I'm guessing. From 62. Good version, though. Then we had Snap Your Finger by Joe Henderson. And I think that's it. I think three instead of four. Oh, well. Ah, we're going to play the first version now. We got another first version. This one we're really going back. Don't worry, you won't remember this one when it was out. And if you're as young as I am, your parents may not even remember this one when it was out. Well, they may, but they probably didn't hear it. But the hit version you'll know, and that's all I'm going to tell you. So here we go. This is the first version of a song that was a big hit by Patience and Prudence. I think I've already gave it away, so. But I didn't say which one it was, so here we go. This is off of 1927 script 78, so let's have a little surface noise. But here we go.

Bobby V. You had a good version of the Clover song. I was 10 years old when that was out. I never heard the Clover version that I can remember. Even as an oldie back then, but I didn't really know oldies from a hole in the head. I just knew they were older songs. I didn't consider them as oldie. Anyway, Bobby V from 1950. 4 years earlier, the Clovers, Devil or Angel. And 1966 for Open Up the Door by Richard and the Young Lions. You know, I think I kind of remember that one. One of those garage band kind of song. And then Tonight, You Belong to Me, Patience and Prudence. I didn't know who the other version was. The other version was by Irving Kaufman.

I didn't get these songs queued up for the what year they were. So here's Dave Heulen, H-U-E-L-Y-N, and Little Boy Blue.

Coasters, really a Robin, two members of the Robin created the Coasters, or became the Coasters when Lever and Stoller moved to New York. After they were on the Sparks label as a Robin. Anyway, something like that. Youngblood, the Coasters. First record I think they made under that name. They did very well. I know they did Smokey Joe's Cafe as a Robin. I don't remember if Atco released it at the Coasters or the Robin. But I have no Atco copy. I just have a copy on the Sparks label. Anyway. And then before we had this magic moment by Jay and the Americans, I was living back in the San Fernando Valley, this weird boarding house with a bunch of ex-parolees. My grandmother found me that place, figures. and I remember hearing that song when I was walking down the street a lot. I know one, Charlie Pride, which is a Tin Reese song, but he did it in 67. And did a good job. And Little Boy Blue, I didn't see what that was. That was Duval, H-U-E-L-Y-N. Tell me how to pronounce that, somebody. I can look it up. Let me see what year that was from. That was from 1959. Okay, we're going to end it. Boy, this show's gone by faster than I thought it would. We're going to end it with... we're going to end it with something. We're going to end it with this one by the Four Aces and Friendly Persuasion. There Is Love, I think it's what it's going to be. I think that's all we're going to have time to play. I think so. Actually, we won't even we just have time to play that and end it a little too late. Okay, no ending theme, folks. Here are the Four Aces and Friendly Persuasion. Well.

0: Greetings, pop pickers. It's a Monday evening here on The Global Voice. It's time now for the UK Top 40 show with me, Simone Wilson. Nod off. And in this week's show, we have one new entry, six non-movers, and four re-entries. Michael is having an effect. Okay, let's start off with a re-entry. It's Somba, and 12 to 12 comes back into the chart at...
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0: Northumberland 12 to 12, re-entering the chart at number 39. On their way down still, gently floating like a leaf, it's Sienna Spiro with The Visitor.
1: Number 37.

Sienna Spiro and The Visitors this week at number 37. Sean Paul and Keisha Cole with Give It Up To Me is this week also on the way down from last week at number 25 all the way down to...

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1: 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Oh, just to point out, the Global Voice is all one word. The programme is presented by Joe Bollard, himself a true Irishman. You will learn about Irish history, geography and culture. Come on, give it a try. Tuesday at 1100 hours Universal. Sounds Irish. Now where did I put that sprig of shamrock?
2: Time now to go up the top 40. At 40, it's Bruno Mars with I Just Might. 39, a returning to the chart. It's Somber with 12 to 12. 38, it's Taylor Swift with The Fate of Ophelia. 37, Sienna Spiro and The Visitor. 36, a non-mover for Hunter with Golden. 35, Somber and Potential. 34, Sean Paul and Keisha Cole with When You Gonna Give It Up to Me. 33, Pink Pantheress and Stateside. 32, Prosper and Clooney with Free Your Mind. And at 31, it's Olivia Dean with Baby Steps. And here we go into the top 30, and it's another dance number. It's Anota with Talk to You.

0: Talk to You this week at number 29. Ray and Where Is My Husband has had 31 weeks in the top 40, also a week at number one. But this week she finds herself down at
1: number 25.

And where is my husband this week? Sitting at number 25. Next up, it's that lovely 60s horns vibe from Olivia Dean. So easy to fall in love.

0: me.
1: Olivia Dean, it's so easy to fall in love with me. This week at number 24, Alex Warren and Ordinary's had an extraordinary run in the charts so far. He spent 13 weeks at number one in total and 63 weeks in the top 40. This week he is at
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3: 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Our colours will fade.

0: Now, folks, I'd like to tell you about another show we have on our station. It's done by your friend and mine, Mike G. And it's jam-packed with the most amazing variety of music from the early days of sound recording. Man, listen to this. He's got recordings that go all the way back to the 1890s, the Roaring Twenties, the Big Band era. Sometimes he even throws in the odd R&B record. I'm talking about the roots of rock and roll, but that's not all. He even plays old-time country and polka. He's even got the odd number for the little people in your family. So gather around the whole gang, kiddos, too, give this show a listen. 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
1: 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Yeah. Bring the action.
2: 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The LA Connection will crank right here, Sundays at 2. 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
4: And so up the top 30 we go. At 30, it's Malcolm Todd with Earrings. 29, A Note to Talk to You. 28, Sabrina Carpenter and House Tour. 27, Justin Bieber and Yukon. 26, Dave and Thames with Rain Dance. 25, Ray, Where Is My Husband? 24, Olivia Dean, So Easy to Fall in Love. 23, re-entering in the chart, it's Michael Jackson, Don't Stop Till You Get Enough. He's also in at 22, coming back in with Beat It. And 21, it's Alex Warren with Ordinary. So we go up into the top 20. And here we have Bella Kay. And I love it, I love it, I love it.
5: Number 18.

Bella Kay, and I love it, I love it, I love it. This week at number 18, it's a non-mover time now for Ella Langley, and her fella is still choosing Texas.

Well, yes, that's my favourite country music artist at the moment, Ella Langley and her track Choosing Texas. This week stuck at number 16. And so Michael Jackson, yes, MJ, is back in the charts with a bang. And Billie Jean is his highest re-entry, and it come back in at

Yeah, Michael Jackson back in the charts with a bang. This week with Billie Jean at number 13. And it's all down to, of course, the release into the theatres of Michael, the movie. Right, here we go. Carrying on, Noah Kahan and Doors. Now, this is the new entry of the week and comes into the chart at...

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3: And this is the shape of the top 20. At 20, it's Noah Kahan with Porchlight. 19, Zara Larsson, Midnight Sun. 18, Bella Kay, I love it, I love it, I love it. 17, Noah Kahan and the Drake Divide. 16, non-mover for Ella Langley and Choosing Texas. Also not moving, it's Milky and Just the Way You Are. 14, Harry Styles, American Girls. 13, Michael Jackson, Billie Jean is a re-entry. And there we are, the new entry is this week is Noah Kahan with The Doors at 12. Dominic Fike with White Keys completes the set at 11. So we end up into the top 10. And here we do have Zara Larsson with her breakout track, Lush Life.
4: Number 8.

Zara Larsson, Lush Life is up one place to number 8 this week. Will she get higher than her original number 3 from March in 2016? Time will tell. Next up is Alex Warren and Fever Dream.

Alex Warren, second track in the charts with Fever Dreamers this week at number 5. And a non-mover now is Justin Bieber with Nicki Minaj with his 2012 track Beauty and a Beat.

So it's time to go out the top 10. At 10 is Dominic Frank with Baby Doll. 9, Olivia Dean, Man I Need. 8, Lara Larson, Lush Life. 7, Non Mover for Samba with Homewrecker. And at 6, it's Justin Bieber with Daisies. At 5, Alex Warren with Fever Dream. 4, non-mover for Tame Impala with Dracula. 3, a non-mover for Justin Bieber and Nicki Minaj with Beauty Under Beat. And at 2, it's Olivia Rodrigo, Drop Dead.

which means they're back. Sam Fender, Olivia Dean, and Ray Mien has returned to the UK number one slot. I'm Sir Ian Wilson, that's the UK Top 40 chart for this week, folks. Till we meet again next week, take care, everybody. Ta-ta. Number one.

The Eva Cordial, it's me sure Joe Ballard, Paul Fox, arrived with the Air Claw Sounds Irish. Hello friends, I'm Joe Ballard and I'd like to welcome you to this programme, Sounds Irish. On this programme you'll hear all types, styles and genre of Irish music. Traditional, folk, ballads, country and Irish and old-time Irish songs with vocals and instrumentals, along with some information about Irish culture, geography and history. So why not stay and listen and enjoy an Irish stew of songs and music and chat with me, Joe Ballard. Hello friends and welcome to the programme. I hope you're going to stay with me and enjoy some of the material I've got lined up for you on this week's Sounds Irish. First of all, just to let you know that this is a pre-recorded programme, so you can't contact me while I'm on air. But as I tell you every week, you can contact me by email at any time. 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JoeBollard, and then a figure 6@gmail.com. If you've got a request, a dedication, an observation, a comment, or just a question to ask. On this week's programme, well, we'll be hearing a few of our old favourites, songs that I know are very popular with Irish people and people who are not Irish all around the world. But we're starting with a track from Mick Galvin, who's very proud of this little island of ours.

I think that singer has a great voice. Mick Galvin, I love you forever, my own native land. And now a song from a singer that we don't hear too often on Sounds Irish, simply because I haven't got an awful lot of his material. But I came across this track the other day from Brendan Shine, and he's singing the praises of the Rose of Castlerea. Now, there's another rose. I wonder how many songs about roses we've got here in Ireland. And Brendan should know. He's from that area.

I'll always love my Roscommon girl. She's the Rose of Castlereagh. Castlereagh is in County Roscommon. I think he named one or two of the towns as well there. Brendan Shine. And apologies, there were one or two blips in that, but I don't think it spoiled it for you. Just want to let you know about this next track from Dermot O'Brien. It's a little longer than we usually have, but it's too good to fade. A couple of songs that you all know so well, you might like to clap your hands or tap your feet or nod your head or whatever you do. Listen to Dermot O'Brien and join in. I will.

A few lively numbers in 6/8 time there from Dermot O'Brien. On last week's programme, I played you a track by John Garry. I think it was My Wild Irish Rose. Got an email during the week from a listener who asked if I could play another John Garry track. She said she loved his voice and could I possibly play something by him on this week's programme. Certainly I will, but as I said, I think it was earlier about Brendan Shine. I don't have a lot of John Garry's material, but I will look it up in the next couple of weeks. But what I do have here by John Garry is one of my favourite Dublin songs, and it's a song that we all know so well. And once again, we can join in the chorus.

And that's how it finishes. Cockles and muscles with the ghost singing it. But he forgot about the live alive orbit at the end. John Garry. A little earlier, we heard Brendan Shine singing about the praises of his home in Castle Ree in County Roscommon. We're moving, although we're still in the west of Ireland, we're moving up from County Roscommon and we're going to County Sligo. Here's a similar sort of song by PJ Murray, and he's thinking about his old Sligo home.

PJ Murphy and My Old Sligo Home. And I'll dedicate that to any listener from Sligo who happens to be listening to the programme this week. I hope that brought you near a home. It's just dawned on me. We're a good way through the programme and we haven't had a female vocalist. Going to put that right now because one of the regular contributors to Sounds Irish is Anne Breen. And she's singing a song in praise of her mother. Pal of My Cradle Days.

0: A lovely version of that song. That was Anne Breen with a gorgeous backing, was it? Pal of My Cradle Days. Now it's the turn of Red Hurley. You remember on last week's programme I played an emigrant song by Red Hurley. I'm going to give you an extract from a live performance in Dublin's Olympia Theatre that Red made a good few years ago. I did play this on the programme some time ago, but it's been some time since I played it. Take a listen to Red Hurley as he sings Danny. It's a peace trilogy. It is a little longer, but it's well worth listening to.
1: Beautiful piece of music. Thank you, Andy, whenever you're ready. This is called Danny, a peace trilogy. Good night to you all. Thank you very much.

Well-deserved applause for Red Hurley and his Danny trilogy. Now, this next bit of fun needs a little bit of explanation before I play it. It's Foster and Allen telling us all about Sergeant Murphy. Now, Sergeant Murphy was a policeman. Now, in rural Ireland for many years, the pubs were supposed to close at a certain time, maybe 11 o'clock, and there was to be no more after-hours drinking. Because if you were caught after hours drinking, you were brought to court and what have you. So Sergeant Murphy came to this town and he insisted on this rule. There was to be no drinking after hours. But, well, listen to Foster and Allen.

Yes, Foster and Allen, and Sergeant Murphy's now become one of ours. Now, I did mention at the beginning of the program that there would be some favourites on this week's program. This is one of my favourite Mary Black tracks. It's not an Irish song, as I regularly point out. It's a song from the northeast of England, actually, but Mary does a wonderful job on The Rose of Allendale. Oh.

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There, friends, we heard the Celtic Orchestra and their interpretation of The Meeting of the Waters, which is a beautiful area in County Wicklow, not far from where I live, where two rivers meet, and the scenery is simply superb. The poem goes, "There is not in this wide world valley so

Irish singer singing a country song. This song, sung for us, as I say, by Mary Duff, was a big hit for Dolly Parton, and I think it tells a lovely but sad story. Mary Duff and To Daddy.

Mary Duff, proving that Irish country singers can sing good country as anyone else in the world. And now a track from the Wolf Tones. Normally on Sounds Irish, we hear songs about people living far away in the US, the UK, Australia, dreaming about their loved one back home. Here's the reverse. I'm playing this, by the way, for any of my Boston listeners, because this track is called The Boston Rose, and how he met this girl at the end of the summer when we had the Rose of Tralee Festival. She hailed from Boston and she went back and he misses her. The Boston Rose from the Wolf Tones.

The wolf tones in a rather quieter mood than usual there, singing the praises of my Boston Rose. And as I said, dedicated to all my Boston listeners. Now it's country and Irish time again. And this time we go back quite some time for one of the early performers of country and Irish. This girl was singing long before country and Irish became popular in this country. And believe you me, friends, it is very popular. This lady, Maisie McDaniels, and I had the good fortune of working with her on a number of occasions. She's no longer with us. She's gone to God. But listen to Maisie as she sings, "This song is just for you."

the lovely Maisie McDaniels, and this song's just for you. Now it's the turn of my favourite Irish ballad group. Regular listeners will know that that's the Dublin City Ramblers, and they're singing yet another of those emigrant songs entitled My Green Valleys. Listen to the lyrics.

Now, I know I should have explained a little bit before I played that track. It paints the scene of a ship leaving Ireland to go to America. And this follows the famine of 1846, when millions of people left Ireland to go to America to seek a living elsewhere because there was a huge potato blight famine in the country. And many of them, well, they died on the way because they were just put down in the holds of the ship. And the fever broke out, the plague broke, and many of them just died and were thrown overboard. I hope that paints a little bit of explanation for you there. My Green Valleys from the Dublin City Ramblers. Ooh, but play a track by Paddy Riley. And this one was always a big favourite in the Bollard household when I was growing up.

Paddy Riley, he of the Fields of Athenry fame, singing for us there, My Little Grey Home in the West. Now, the last time I played that on the programme, it was by Frank McCafferty. And by strange coincidence and clever planning on my playlist part, I've got a Frank McCafferty track for you now. This was not an Irish song. In fact, it was a big hit, I think, way back when, for Jimmy Rosselli. But Frank McCafferty, and they don't come much more Irish than Frank, he's giving us his interpretation of When Your Old Wedding Ring Was New.

Sunny Knowles, and how can you buy Killarney? Friends, where I live at present is in Bray, County Wicklow, which is on the east coast of Ireland. We're actually just about 12 miles south of the capital city, Dublin. And of course, Dublin's on the coast. And Dublin has its own bay, the beautiful area of Dublin Bay stretching on the east coast. I had the good fortune of knowing as a friend the lady who wrote this next song. It's sung for us by Glenn Curtin. The lady's name was May O'Higgins. In fact, I'm not quite sure if she didn't write the song Doonaree that we heard from Eileen Donaghy early on. But she did write this one, and this was the most popular of her songs. May O'Higgins wrote the song Dublin Bay, sung for us beautifully here by Glenn Curtin.

A nice version there. Glenn Curtin and his version of the Mayo Higgins song My Dublin Bay. And now we come right up to date with this next track. Here's a singer. Her name is Donna Taggart. She has a lovely voice. The song is entitled Jealous of the Angels. And it's, you can picture her singing this, well, I'm sure it is, sung at funerals. Listen to Donna Taggart as she sings Jealous of the Angels. And a little warning, it is a bit longer than we normally have, but as I say so often, it's too good to fade.

Friends, wasn't that simply beautiful? Donna Taggart is the singer's name, and I'm sure we'll be hearing more from her on future Sounds Irish programmes. Jealous of the Angels.

Some lively foot-tapping music there from the Galloglass Cayley Band and their version of the Bluebell Polka. I said earlier on when I was talking about Johnny McAvoy that I like to get at least one of his tracks in on my programmes every week. The same applies to Foster and Allen. I just think they're fabulous. This is their interpretation of a song that's not Irish, but they don't come more Irish, as I say so often, as Foster and Allen and Silver Threads Among the Gold. My dad used to sing some of this.

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We're going to change the style a bit and liven it up with a bit of fun from Sean O'Shea. Remember, Sean, we've been playing his version of Will You Go, Lassie Go over the last couple of weeks. But here Sean's having a bit of fun telling us about the story of a young man who the devil came and took his wife back to hell, and she caused so much trouble in hell. I'll tell you what, listen to the lyrics from Sean O'Shea.

That must have been some woman. Sean O'Shea there. I think it was a couple of weeks ago, maybe a bit further back than that, I played Paddy Riley's version of A Bunch of Time, Come All You Maidens Young and Fair. I want to play for you now a version of it that I came across the other day from Val Dunican. Val hailed from County Waterford and then moved over to England and made, well, he became a huge icon in the 80s it was, but he never forgot his Irishness. Listen to Val Dunican singing a song, Come All You Maidens Young and Fair, All You Who Are Blooming in Your Prime.

if I may say so, a very young-sounding Val Doonigan there, and a bunch of time. I've a nice slated house, I've a cow or two at grass, I've a plant garden running by the door, I've a shelter for the hens and a stable for the ass. But what could a man want more? I'll tell you what, I'll to Noel McLaughlin.

And now, another big favourite on Sounds Irish, Dermot O'Brien. And Dermot's playing a lively one for us this week. I think we played the Dublin City Ramblers version of this a couple of weeks ago. Take a listen to Dermot O'Brien, and he's telling us all about he's going home, boys, home. He's got some of his friends with him as well.

Hey there, Dermot O'Brien and his friends and homeboys home. This is Joe Bollard saying, friends, I hope all is well in your world, and if it's not, I pray that you be given the strength to cope, and I'm sure you will. May good God bless you and yours, and of course, me and mine. Joe Bollard saying, take care of yourselves. God bless you. Until next week, travel safely. Sloan. Bye.

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Whether it's country, jazz,

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0: The Hawaiian Style Band with Ku'ule featuring the late and great Peter Moon. Great song there, and welcome to this live edition of the Hawaiian Connection with your host Kale Wright on the Global Voice and RFD. And happy birthday to us, because we are 17. So I want to bring in the voice chat here. Say hello, voice chat.
1: Hey, you're 7. They're 17. You guys are 17, and you will be. Oh my gosh, you're going to be 37 in 2 days. What the heck?
2: Yep. Wow.
1: And actually, one of the replays, it's going to be on your birthday. So happy birthday to you. See you, my
2: heck
1: friend.
2: Yeah.
0: Yep. Yep. And that's so true. I'm on the server with Chris and everybody else here, and Kuha's here. And while he's eating lunch,
1: yes,
0: though.
1: Yes, indeed.
0: Yeah. And also Tyler is here, and Mary's here, and everyone else. And you guys can get a hold of me. Yep. You guys can get a hold of me via the chat at theglobalvoice.info/chatroom.htm. And we had a smashing party today, because it was a great way to celebrate all the accomplishments we achieved over the last 17 years. So, good stuff. And
2: oh, yeah.
1: Indeed.
0: Yep. And hopefully we'll bring you more entertainment during the year. So, this is actually May 2nd when the show is going out, because I will be working at a prep fair for our CERT, which is Community Emergency Response Team, which I'm a part of because I'm a ham radio operator. I'm still a tech, but there's benefits for it. So, and congratulations to Chris, who passed as general. So,
2: heck yeah.
0: Yeah. How much did you get wrong?
1: I actually got the minimum. So I got, I actually was able to get 26 right.
0: Oh, wow.
1: That was honestly pure luck.
2: Thank God.
0: Yeah. Yep. And the questions become difficult and difficult each year. So when the pool changes.
2: Oh, yeah.
1: Every 4 years, actually. But it's not, but it's actually not too, too bad, to be honest.
0: Uh-huh.
1: As long as you're committed, you can do it.
0: Oh, yeah. Yeah, when you study.
1: So.
0: This week has been, this week has been pretty interesting, because my students were supposed to come Tuesday, but unfortunately he did not. So it doesn't look good for him. He's been like this for a couple of weeks now, and it's been rather stressful. So he didn't really schedule
2: in. Oh, yeah, one thing I forgot to say.
0: Yes.
2: I am actually making charts or custom levels for a game called Rhythm Doctor, which I've beaten the story mode for, thankfully.
0: Nice. And also Kayla's getting into that game as well, so... Let's get back. Oh, yeah. And Tyler says, oh, yeah. So let's get back to the music here. This is a song that I could see Hugh Laurie writing one of these days. This is Kimi A. Minor, Where I Belong.

0: That's from her EP.
1: No matter your flavor, you found it. 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
0: Here's the Macaw Sons, and this is featuring Jerry Santos.

Walden Keiko Oha, and a good song there. I really know, yeah. Here's enough said, and I do have plans next weekend, actually. Well, we'll see. Anyway, this weekend, we're having a birthday dinner coming up on May 3rd, so it'll be my birthday. Yay.

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Yeah, and welcome back to the Hawaiian Connection with your host, Kara Wright on the Global Voice and RFD. We're going to play new tracks from Ma'oli and also Kamale Kava'a. So anyway, hope you guys enjoy this one. This is Ma'oli's new one, Feels Like Love. I don't know if it's a cover or not, but it's still a good song anyway.

from Imalani, and that was Kamale Kava'a. Great stuff there. Now here's Positive Motion. This is Till I Found You, right here on the Global Voice and RFD. I didn't have the mic unmuted for the stream when I was first talking, but anyway, haven't heard this one in a while.

Records, Pound for Pound. This is Grease's song. This is from their first CD, actually. Self-entitled, Pound for Pound. Second album.

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2: And we got time for one more track. Here's Weird Al Yankovic. After me is Kelly Sapersia with Smooth and Easy. I hope you're still awake. Anyway, here's Weird Al Yankovic. This is a complicated song. I'll probably play a portion of it for you guys. Anyway, this is a parody of Complicated by Avril Lavigne.

Weird Al Yankovic and a song called Complicated Song. Good one. And that does it for me, everybody. Stay tuned for Smooth and Easy with Kelly Superga on the Global Voice. And RFD, I think there's Tom and Daryl. So anyway, here's Mariah Carey. Thank God I Found You. This is starring the 90 Degrees and Joe. So see you guys next week. Hopefully, I think pre-recorded. Bye-bye.

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4: 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I'm Kelly Saperja, and if there's something you'd like to hear on next week's broadcast, as this is a pre-recorded show, or if you would like more information about the program in general, you can visit its page on my personal website at ksaperja.net/Northern Lights. 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That's one word. That's also where you can find information about the Northern Lights playlist email list, which every week sends out a playlist for the most recent show. Well, this week's broadcast is a very special one for me because it was on April 30th, 2001, when Northern Lights took to the virtual airwaves for the first time. Yes, you heard right, 25 years ago. It began as an hour-long show on ACB Radio Interactive, one of the stations owned by the American Council of the Blind, but later expanded to a two-hour format. I was with ACBRI until 2010, when I moved the show to The Global Voice, its current home, and it's been there ever since. So to start this hour, I thought it would be fitting to let you hear how that first broadcast sounded all those years ago. We're going to listen to the first few minutes of that debut show, complete with the odd mispronunciation, it has to be said, and now out-of-date contact information, so please don't try to email me at the address you'll hear. And if you notice anything such as skipping or low-quality audio, there's no need to adjust your settings. That's exactly what you could expect when broadcasting over a dial-up connection all those years ago. So, without further ado, let's listen to the first few minutes of the debut broadcast of Northern Lights from April 30th, 2001.
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5: 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Here's the music that sort of inspired me to do this show. And this is where I got the title from, actually. It's my own song, actually. Northern Lights with yours truly, Kelly John Superja, right here. 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

0: It's 7 after 1600 hours UTC on ACB Radio Interactive, and you're listening to Northern Lights, the New Age show. And I'm Kelly Johnson Persia, the host of Northern Lights. And I just thought I would tell you a little bit of that song, Northern Lights, and also give you a little history, I guess, as to how I became interested in the New Age music arena.
1: And we'll certainly do that, but first I wanted to say that that was the first few minutes of how Northern Lights sounded 25 years ago this week. Yes, on April 30th, 2001. Now, as for that song, Northern Lights, that was composed in 1999 using my very first Roland keyboard, an E28, along with the PowerTrax Pro MIDI sequencer I was using at the time from PG Music. And the way that song came about was my family had been telling me what the Northern Lights looked like. I thought it would be fun to compose a song around that premise, and the rest, as they say, is history. And if you want to hear it in stereo, you can find it on my personal website at ksapergia.net. That's ksapergia.net on the music page. Now, as for how the show got started, I first have to go back to tell you how I got into New Age music. I had always been interested in various types of music. I grew up listening to a lot of country and rock, but I also was interested in instrumental music, particularly smooth jazz music, although I didn't know that's what it was called at the time. Anyway, one day in 1996, my braille aide and I were going to Moose Jaw to do some orientation and mobility, or cane travel, practice. And she knew that I liked keyboard music, so she brought a tape along with her by a group called Enigma. And I can honestly tell you that from the moment that tape started, as we were driving along, I was blown away by the sound. I had never heard anything like it before. There were keyboards and drum machines, but other elements as well that I wasn't expecting, such as Gregorian chants. The whole thing just worked. I don't know how else to describe it. And I got hooked instantly on that style of music. In fact, I consider that album, MCMXCAD, to be one of the classics of all classics, in my opinion. 3 years later, in 1999, I had just got the internet, and I was tuning around some internet radio stations. As I say, when I was growing up, I enjoyed a variety of music, like country and rock, but on this occasion, I just felt I wanted something different. I just didn't know what. So I started, as I say, tuning around all these different stations and trying different genres of music that were present, and nothing that I heard worked. I would tune into one station. No, I don't really care for that one. No, not really interested in that. No, no, no, no, no. But eventually I did come across one called Dreamscapes. It was on a network called DiscJockey.com, which sadly is no longer around. And from the moment I tuned into that channel, I knew immediately that this is what I'd been looking for all this time. I'd been going through some personal issues at the time, and the music really helped me relax. It was like a therapy. And the rest, as they say, is history. I started listening to more stations playing New Age music and buying CDs in that genre, and that's how my collection started to grow. Shortly after that, I began broadcasting on ACB Radio Interactive and was doing a show at the time called the KJS Show, named after my initials, of course, where I would play a variety of music, including country, rock, smooth jazz, and New Age. But one day I thought, why not do a show featuring just New Age music and various subgenres? I pitched the idea to ACB Radio Interactive, and everybody thought it was good. So then came the question of, what are we going to call it? I tried a few ideas, but nothing really worked for me, until one day when I got an email from one of the staff who said, why don't you name it after your song, Northern Lights? And that's a brief history of how the show came to be. But to get back to the first broadcast, why don't we focus on a few more songs that were played during that show, like this one from the album that started it all for me, MCMXCAD by Enigma. Here is Knocking on Forbidden Doors.

0: That was one of the first songs I remember hearing by Enya, Book of Days, from her Shepherd Moons album. We also heard Jim Snowbarger, also known as the Snowman, with Potter's Hustle, which he composed for the column of the same name on the cassette-based magazine Playback, hosted by the late Ed Potter. Enigma, with Knocking on Forbidden Doors, from their debut album MCMXCAD. And as part of the first few minutes of Northern Lights that we heard at the beginning of the show, we also heard my song of the same name, and if you want to hear it in stereo, you can find it on the music page on my personal website at ksapergia.net/music. That's ksapergia.net/music. And you are listening to Northern Lights, the New Age show, specifically our 25th anniversary special. Wow, where's the time gone? Anyway, if you would like more information about the show, including how to submit a request for next week, as this is a pre-recorded program, you can visit its page on my personal website at ksapergia.net/northernlights. That's ksapergia.net/Northern Lights. That's written as one word. And we'll be back in a moment with more relaxing New Age, ambient, and meditation music after these messages.
1: Oh, yeah. Yeah, you know you're in trouble. You know you're in trouble. Did you make this mess?

0: 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Well, now there's a mess you won't get in trouble for, because it's Mike's Mess, hosted by Mike G Fridays at 2 UTC right here on the Global Voice. It's a mess of good music from a mess of different genres. 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
3: Welcome back to Northern Lights and our 25th anniversary special. I'm Kelly Saperja. We've got a couple of new releases for you this week, and to start this set is the latest single from Jennifer Dufresne. 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

That was Jennifer Dufresne with her latest single, Finding You, here on Northern Lights, the New Age Show. I'm Kelly Superja. Next, here's a selection from the new album, Chapters, by pianist MK Soul. This is Your Temple.

from the album Chapters, that was MK Soul with Your Temple here on Northern Lights, the New Age Show. I'm Kelly Saperja. We're celebrating 25 years of bringing you the best in relaxing New Age, ambient, and meditation music. And in this first hour, we're featuring selections that were heard on the debut broadcast back in 2001. Let's continue with a track from Waterbone, a project of engineers D. Kendall Jones and Jimmy Waldo from their album Tibet. This is Song for the Mountain.

0: From the album The Journey, that was Richard Kingsmore with Follow Me. We also heard a track from the very first Solitudes album I purchased back in 1997, Northbound, from Arctic Echoes by Dan Gibson and Roger St. Denis. Ronan Hardiman with the title track from his Anthem album. Waterbone with Song for the Mountain from their debut release Tibet. MK Soul with Your Temple from the new album Chapters. And we began this set with the latest single from Jennifer Dufresne titled Finding You. I'm Kelly Saperja, and I hope you can stay tuned. We've got more relaxing New Age, ambient, and meditation music coming up as the 25th anniversary special continues in a few moments. 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

Another selection from this week's featured album, Chapters, by MK Soul, as well as music from Marco May, Llewellyn and Juliana, and Patrick O'Hearn, among others. But let's start this set with a track from Deuter's album, Reiki, Hands of Light. This is Illumination of the Heart.

0: That was Patrick O'Hearn with Patience, My Friend, from his album Metaphor. We also heard Patrick Bernard with Meeting of Our Higher Selves from Angel Reiki, Hans Christian with First Light from Nanda Devi, spelled D-E-V-I, and we began this hour with Deuter and Illumination of the Heart from the album Reiki, Hands of Light. I'm Kelly Saperja, and you're listening to Northern Lights and our 25th anniversary special. 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
6: 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But don't worry, I'm sure you'll understand WALL-E a lot better than that guy. Ma'am, you've heard the show, what do you think?
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6: My thoughts exactly. 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Ha ha ha ha ha.
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2: Ah, thank you very much, Marco May. 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And let's start this set with a track from Marco May. This is Let It Flow.

From Orenda Blue's album Sacred Chants, that was Om Shanti. We also heard Llewellyn and Juliana with Just for Today from Earth Angel. MK Soul with Pros and Cons from the new album Chapters. And we started this set with Let It Flow by Marco May. And you can find more information about her music at marcomay.com. 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And that's going to wrap up our 25th anniversary special. 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That's written as one word. This show is dedicated to the memories of Greg Brayton, who produced one of our jingles, and two longtime listeners, Lee Storm, who recorded numerous voiceovers for us over the years, and Ivy Temple. I'm Kelly Sapergia, thanking you for listening, and I'm going to leave you this week with a track from Kevin Kendall's album Flowers. This is Roses.

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0: Greetings, dear and gentle listener, and welcome indeed to another edition of All Sorts. You find me, Chrissy Ockerton, in the hot seat this week, and if I turn this fader up, the rest of the gang should be here. Let's see, where should we go? Steve, how are things in New York City?
1: Uh-oh. That's better. It helps if you press the button.
0: Yes, it would.
1: We are having another one of those, what I like to call bottle it and sell it days. Mm-hmm. We've had two in a row, which for this time of year is exactly what you want. Temperature is hovering in the low 20s. That'd be about 68, 70 degrees for those who favor Fahrenheit. And the sun is out and quite bright. Marilyn, who has a little bit of a vision problem, says when it's glary, she knows the sun is out. And it is very glary. However, we do have low humidity, which is sparking lots of, no pun intended, lots of weather alerts for fire hazards. Now, I got a little something to ask about that. When we used to have low humidity 40, 50 years ago, fires were never a big concern. Why are they a big concern now? No one has ever been able to tell me.
0: Because there's more rubbish left around?
1: I don't know. Maybe uncut brush?
0: Yeah.
1: Awful possible. Well, anyway, everything else here is great, and we're all together.
0: Good. That's what about Chris? What's it like in way out west there?
2: Well, it's not too bad. We've had rain for the last several days, but today it's not raining. There's only small rain predicted. It's 54 degrees Fahrenheit, about 12.2 Celsius. With a high today of 63 degrees Fahrenheit, or 17.2 Celsius. So it's pretty nice. Pretty nice. I keep hoping for real spring, because we've had so much rain, but it's diminishing as time goes by.
0: There are places that would cry out for that.
2: Oh, isn't that the truth?
0: Yeah,
2: there really are.
1: Hopefully you'll have no drought this summer.
2: Well, yeah. Let's hope not.
0: Kelly, what's it like up in Moose Jaw?
3: A little on the cool side right now. It's, I believe, about plus 2 outside, 2 Celsius. Yeah. So needless to say, I'm going to wait until after dinner before I venture outside.
1: That's not May. That's March.
3: Yeah, I know.
0: It's not good, is it?
3: No, and it's probably going to be a little bit windy today, but hopefully we should be back into the warmer temperatures later on in the week. I think the high for today is supposed to be about maybe 8, if I'm not correct, if I remember correctly. I think it's either 6 or 8 degrees, somewhere around there.
2: Ooh-wee. Ah, that's impressive.
3: Mm-hmm. And as I say, I think by Friday we're supposed to be back up into the 20s, so bring it on, I say.
0: Yeah, we had 25 degrees here, and it's been very, very nice in the northeast of Spain, I must admit. Sounds Kelly, wonderful. How can people get in touch with us if they need to, like to, or even want to?
3: Well, there's a variety of ways. There's a text-based public chat room. There's you can, of course, come in on Zoom. And if you want to play something for us when it's time, that would be great, of course. But we insist that original sounds from musicians be activated in Zoom's audio settings and enabled in the main window if it doesn't do that for you automatically. Otherwise, if it isn't activated, your music won't sound very good. And then, of course, you can send us an email. 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And you can also send us an email, as I say, at allsorts@theglobalvoice.info, A-L-L-S-O-R-T-S, @theglobalvoice.info.
0: Very good. As usual, we start off with a piece of music, and I'm sure this will bring back some memories to a good few people. Mr. Greg Brayton. Roll up the window.
4: That's right. Riding down the highway about a week ago, my kids are getting on me as usual, you know.
5: I'm hungry for McDonald's.
4: I gotta take a I'd be laughing pretty hard if it was someone else but me. Kids are getting ornery. Kids are getting mean. Why should I expect much else from two boys in their teens? They got the windows down, cause it's hotter than an oven. I said, I tell you boys, I have just had about a nothing better.
5: Roll up the window.
4: And turn on that air conditioning.
5: Roll up the window.
4: Be good guys, I'll take you fishing. We can stop for ice cream, the best we ever had. Then I'll lift up off my seat. Boys will learn. Right. Well, you might say I'm disgusting. You might say I'm a heel. Cause I hold my family captive in this cramped automobile. But we can't spank our kids no more. It simply isn't done. The last time that we tried it, Lord, they dialed up 911. Well, even when they're good sometimes, I must admit I try. A sentimental offering that'll bring tears to their eyes. But when those boys are really bad, it's really good to know that I've got a little number that'll really stop the show, I tell them.
5: Roll up the window.
4: It's my allergies again.
5: Roll up the window.
4: Now, come on, be your old man's friend. Besides, the bugs are getting in. It's getting really bad. And then I'll stand on the gas.

0: ditching.
1: Roll up the window.
0: Hey, you kids, cut out that ditching. All this fussing, fighting, boys, it's getting me real mad. I got to have me some relief. That's right.
1: Roll up the window.
2: I told you, boys, you're going to learn.
3: The wonderful Greg Brayton. Roll up the windows.
4: Every dad's secret weapon.
3: Oh, that's absolutely brilliant, that one, isn't it? I've got to say.
5: I don't know why. About maybe a month ago, I ran across my correspondence folder with Greg and read a bunch of it. And he was such a great guy to write with and communicate with.
6: He was indeed, yep.
5: He had his problems, but he never, ever let that show.
3: No, he was very, very good indeed. Yeah.
6: Oh, yeah.
5: Yeah.
6: Yeah. He even did a jingle for my Northern Lights program.
5: Yeah, how about that?
6: Mm-hmm. Yeah.
5: Did you play that on Friday, Kelly?
6: Yes, I did, actually. Yeah.
5: I was thinking you did.
4: Yeah. His wife was always very nice. She worked for a prison.
3: Really?
4: I always found that very fascinating.
5: Wow. She was nice.
4: She was an educator at a men's prison.
3: Wow.
5: My goodness.
4: And his kids were brought up in the Judeo-Christian ethics. They were great kids.
6: Mm-hmm.
5: That's pretty cool. I didn't know that.
3: No, I didn't either, I must admit.
4: The one thing I really miss about him more than anything was we always talked about collaborating on a piece of music. And it never got.
5: Oh, damn.
3: He did
5: a
3: lot of
5: shame.
3: Collaboration with Jorgen, didn't he?
5: He did.
3: Yeah. Anyway, let's get on to a rather serious subject.
5: Oh.
3: I was listening to the radio, as one does, and I heard a frightening statistic. End-of-life care. Care in care homes. Roughly these days, you have to pay up to £3,000 a week. How on earth can that be sustained? And what are people going to do? What have you? Have you made any provision yet? Are you making any provision? Can you make any provision for end of life care?
5: Well, Chrissy, that's an interesting statistic, and a great topic as well. Our care homes, at least for people with memory issues and things like that, they begin at about $6,500 a month.
3: Wow.
5: However, they go up fast because the worse you get, the more you have to pay. And I know of people who are paying $1,500 a month.
3: Yeah.
5: So I think the stats may be a little worse in the UK, but not a whole hell of a lot worse, actually, when you get right down to it. And it's terrifying.
3: Well, it is, because how on earth can people save that sort of money and live normally these days?
5: I don't get it.
3: I've been extremely lucky, I must admit. I don't know how people can do it.
4: Well, there is one thing y'all are forgetting. While the UK has national health, we have a sort of semi-analogous equivalent. It's called Medicare and Medicaid. Mm-hmm. And the rule is, maybe even the law is, that you have to take them, which is why nursing homes these days are such an abomination and to a very large extent have become warehouses.
3: Wow, yeah.
5: But the Medicare regulations for nursing homes only last 6 or 9 months. You can't stay there in perpetuity by any means.
3: So what do you do?
4: That doesn't sound right, because I know so many people who plain and simply don't have a pot to spin in, and they've been in a nursing home for 10 years.
5: Well, they wind up in their, what we would call Medi-Cal in California, or there are various names for every state, but the California version of Medicaid is how they manage to squeak by. And those Medicaid centers, you don't want to be in them.
3: Wow.
5: They're terrible.
4: I have a friend from my old blind school who's in one. who was in school, he was a brilliant guy. He was the editor of the newspaper, the school paper, and he always did well in school. He graduated the same class with me in 72, or maybe a year behind, I can't remember now. It was 50-odd years ago. But he was always a bright guy, but something happened to him, and he wound up in a nursing home up in upstate New York, and he's... I don't know how he's sustaining it, but he's been there for years.
3: You do.
5: Well, it's clearly a terrible, terrible problem.
3: And it's going to get worse, because as prices go up, etc., etc., wages do not keep up. And how do you save in a pension or whatever these days?
5: And does it really cost between $6,500 and $20,000 per person to run these homes? I don't believe
4: it. Does not.
5: I don't believe it.
3: I don't believe it, but how do you stop them doing what they're doing? That's the question.
5: I know. I know that's the trouble.
3: Like all these things, they start off with the very best of intentions. Then money gets hold of them, profit, etc. We've got to make a profit for it. Yeah, right, okay, fine. Up go the prices. It does make you wonder, doesn't it? If anyone's got any bright ideas for solving this problem, send them to the Ministry of Health. And you go, no, we'd love to hear from you. Really would.
4: I tell you what, they rely a great deal on volunteerism, which, to say the least, has declined over the years, I'm sorry to say. I remember when I was in hospital as a child, volunteers outnumbered staff. There were always people in there trying to help out. Now, forget it.
3: Yeah.
5: I will say this, on a slightly brighter note, only slightly, but as many of you may remember, my mom lived to be 100 and a half years old.
3: Wow.
4: Good
5: and she
4: job.
5: Lived on her own until she was 98. But something went wrong in the night, one night, and she pulled a bookcase over on herself and, and ended up at a nursing center. And it was actually a nursing home, and a very nice nursing home, I might add. Her luck lasted to the end. But
3: it shouldn't rely on luck, though, should it?
5: No, it should not. But it was a Medicaid center, but it was a good Medicaid center.
3: Shouldn't they all be?
5: They should. Yes, they should.
3: Silly question, yes, really, but they
5: but
3: you know.
5: But we know they're not.
3: No,
5: they're
3: exactly.
5: not.
3: Exactly, yeah.
5: But my point is, they do exist. And I saw one in action where she was at, and especially the last year of her life, she was so isolated with COVID and this and that. She was not herself. And they helped her out. They helped her eat. They helped her get dressed and this and that. And they were very, very good to her. Although, I will say, my family visited nearly every day and saw to it things were the way they ought to be. And that was important. But this was a good nursing home. They do exist, and they need to be models for the other.
3: And she was lucky that she had the family visiting. Not all people do.
5: No, you're right. You're right.
6: You know, this brings up an interesting topic, I guess, or it's fortuitous, I suppose. And the reason I say this is because on The Archers, the BBC Radio 4 soap opera, they have one of their storylines involves a lady who's still living at home, and her daughter thinks that she should really be in a care home, and this lady's refusing pretty well anything, like you know, an alarm system, and you know, for in case she falls, there's some stuff, you know, for like, if you have to grab onto something, that kind
3: Railing
6: of
3: grab stuff.
6: Grab bar, and all that. And it's like, no, I don't want it. I don't need it. You know,
4: no. Want to
5: she's very stubborn.
3: It's a good storyline, actually, and
5: it is a very good storyline. I'm enjoying it thoroughly.
3: But she has the upper hand in English law. She's entitled to do that. You can't come in and say, no, you will go to a care home.
4: Yeah, same here. They're not going to force you.
3: I'd imagine you could probably get a court order or something. Be really pushed if they was just so far gone.
4: If you start becoming a danger to yourself, things change.
3: Yeah, I would imagine so.
5: Well,
4: we don't want to show weakness, you know. Grandpa, please, no.
5: Yeah, I don't want that.
4: Look at how rock solid I am as they tip over.
3: Quite.
5: Well, or in my mom's case, she went to the hospital and the nursing home for rehabilitation, you know, because she had to, and she just never came out. And she wasn't unhappy.
3: Yeah.
5: Well, that's the ideal way to do that.
3: I felt before I had my fall, I thought, needs all this stuff. Once you fall, once you do yourself a bit of damage at an older age, you suddenly think, whoops, be careful.
5: You better believe it.
3: Shall we have a little break? Kelly, have you got a musical track for us?
6: I do.
5: That's a good idea.
6: Yeah.
3: Let's have a little break from that.
6: I've got a good one here for you. This is from the group The Gypsy Kings. And in honor of Cinco de Mayo Day, this is Bambaleo.
4: Have a drink for Cinco.
3: Yay!

0: Woohoo! There you go, the Gypsy Kings.
1: Right on.
2: So what is the significance of this Cinco de Mayo thing then?
3: It's Mexican Independence Day.
4: It's the 5th of May, yeah.
2: Right. Yeah, a lot of people outside the USA might not necessarily know that.
4: If they're independent, but that's another issue.
3: Well, really? Not anybody's colony or division anymore.
4: I've heard the Gypsy Kings are phenomenal to see live, and I never have.
2: Aww.
3: I never have, but I have a friend who goes to everyone he can get to in his home in Lynn, Massachusetts.
4: Uh-huh, okay.
3: And he said they're just amazing. They fill up an entire theater.
4: You know, the next time they come to San Francisco, I'm going to try and make it my business to go.
2: Yeah.
4: They sound fun.
0: Oh,
2: they
0: do,
2: don't they? Yeah.
0: I've always been impressed on how they can do that fast guitar playing. You know,
4: they're
0: with
4: bros, man.
0: Oh, yeah, of course.
4: They're bros.
2: Yeah.
0: But there's just something about that style of music.
3: That kind of stuff.
0: Yeah.
2: I can't do that on a keyboard, let alone a guitar.
3: Crazy.
4: Right, exactly.
2: Anyone got a topic before we hit the bottom of the hour?
3: And I love the guys with the timbales. Love to have a set of those in here. Drive Marilyn crazy.
2: Anyone got a topic? No?
0: I can't think of anything.
2: You can't think of anything.
4: I had one during the song, but now it's eluded me for a moment.
0: Don't think about it.
4: I'll try and bring it back.
0: But anyway, if you would like to give us an idea for topics, or
2: just give us an idea, please.
0: Drop us anything. Drop us an email, all sorts at theglobalvoice.info.
4: Of course, make it a good one. That's
0: ALLSORTS at theglobalvoice.info. And we're also in our text-based public chat room until the top of the hour. We meet every Tuesday at 16 UTC.
3: I got something that might pass a few minutes.
2: Yes?
3: I was reading on the periodic Malwarebytes newsletter that I get, for those who don't know. Malwarebytes is a suite of software, basically security software for Windows and other operating systems. Well, one of the items in today's issue concerns somebody who built one of the most interesting AIs, large language models, I've yet to hear about. He fed it information that was written before 1931. In other words, before publishing kind of changed. You can probably read about it, but the whole deal is you get a very different take on questions about American history than you do with stuff written after 1931, especially in light of World War II, the Korean War, the Vietnam War, all the other stuff. Not just the political commentary and the opinion pieces, but actual facts. For example, a book that a friend of mine just read, which is available on BARD, the title is 1929, just search for that and you'll find the right one, I can't remember the rest of it, is all about the stock market crash and afterward. And then I read this article from about the large language model fed only with data from 1931 and before, and I thought, what an interesting idea to ask it questions about the Great Depression that we may be just plain wrong about.
2: Yeah.
4: That's fascinating. I have that article, Steve, but I haven't read it yet.
3: It's entirely too short for my liking, but it tells you everything you need to know.
4: Well, it's a Malwarebytes article, but
3: And you can also download the large language model and run it on your own computer and ask the questions yourself.
4: Mm-hmm.
3: Apparently, it's not that big, and the reason it's not that big is the obvious one, where these things had to be scanned in, edited, and proofread from old paper documents. There's not a lot of old paper left around that you can actually read.
2: Yeah.
0: Well, on the other side of the coin, as far as AI goes, there was an article I read about yesterday. There is a musician I don't want to say Nova Scotia, but somewhere here in Canada anyway, they are suing Google because their AI said that this particular musician was on the sex offender registry and all this other stuff, and it basically affected their career. They had a couple of concerts canceled because
2: did it get the name wrong?
0: It did. There's apparently another one, somebody else with the same name.
2: Yeah.
0: I believe that had it.
2: And of course, if the computer says so, it must be right.
0: This particular musician, he's not happy. He said that Google never apologized. They never responded to it or anything. When he contacted them to basically have his name removed from that reference or have that dealt with, and so he's seeking quite a lot of money and damages.
4: I hope he is, and I hope he gets it.
2: Yeah,
3: I don't think he'll get a penny.
2: Probably not. Anyway, we've hit the bottom of the hour, folks. So, and
4: there we are.
2: James has popped up with another request, which I will play. Luke Combs' number, Days Like These, and it comes after promos like these.
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0: bit of acoustic country, Luke Combs, Days Like These. I heard... I believe the some football thing coming up soon in the US and Canada and
1: Mexico. Some football thing. Huh?
0: Some what's it? World something. Anyway, the World Cup. I also hear an interesting thing that there are games being played in New Jersey, and
1: some of them, yes.
0: And the fare from New York to New Jersey for that particular World Cup has been increased by, get this, 11 times.
1: Well, you have to understand there's a lot more to it than that.
0: I rather hoped you might be able to explain why they put it up by 1,100%.
1: Considering they're in a neighboring state, I know a lot more about it than most. And the reason for the increase in the price of the ticket. Now, we're not talking about the ticket to the game itself. We're talking about
0: to get there.
1: It's $75 for a ticket, and normally it would probably cost you probably about $10. It's not as much of an increase as you might think. New Jersey is just across the river from New York City and a lot of other places, and the stadium, which used to be called Rutherford, used to be called the Continental Arena, used to be at one time called the Brendan Byrne Arena. It's had its name changed a few times, but it's the same old place, and that's where it's being held. So now, the reason for the increase, the trains are special trains, like special snow. You're only allowed to get on the train if you hold a ticket to the game. So it's not a commuter train. It's a special train. So that's why you're getting premium service on this one train. It doesn't stop anywhere along the way, except one end is Penn Station, the other end is the stadium. No stops in the middle.
0: But up by 11 times for that privilege. That's a little bit
1: over the top. It's more like 6 or 7.
0: Okay.
2: It's still outrageous.
0: It's still outrageous.
1: No, it's not.
0: Yes, it is.
2: Absolutely is.
1: Yeah, no, it's not. Yeah, consider our old train to the plane. This was back when the subway was $1, or maybe even 50 cents. Train to the plane was $4. That's not so outrageous. You get on the train, and next stop, Kennedy Airport. That's a long haul. If you were to do that on regular public transport, you'd have to take at least 3 trains. But this train connected to other tracks and other rail lines, and you got on at one end, and you got off at the other. And for your $4, you know, considering that you'd have to pay 20 or 30 for a cab, that's gold.
2: But, Steve, any other day besides when the games are being held, what would the fare be?
1: That train would not exist.
2: Yes.
0: Special train. No, I like it.
2: I think it's garbage.
1: Well, hey, you know what? You're not a soccer fan, but if you're paying $1,000 for the game...
0: Oh, you can fleece them for all you can. That's exactly what they're doing.
1: $75 is a drop in the bucket.
2: That's what it's all about.
0: Yeah.
1: Well, the whole thing is, I mean, if you're not a soccer fan, what do you care? Now, if it were the World Series and we were having a Subway Series, I'd probably pay $175. To go see a Yankees versus Mets game? Yes, I would.
0: I'll tell you what, Steve, play us a piece of music.
1: I'd be more than happy to. Let's harken back to last week's program.
2: I've got a song, too.
1: Yep, I know. This will take longer than about 3 minutes.
2: Yeah, that's cool.
1: Let's harken back to last week's show, wherein I discussed a certain plane trip back from a certain West Coast city, wherein I heard a piece of music I didn't know who it was by. Well, there were other ones on that 30-minute loop, and this is one of them that I've grown to like over the years. This is The Clash and Train in Vain.

0: why that song is called True and In Vain. I haven't the faintest idea, but that's the way it is. The Clash.
1: Indeed. Still a good song. Still a good song.
0: I like the harmonica.
1: Yeah, the harmonica's nice. Yeah,
2: interesting stuff. I tell you, let's go straight on. Chris, have you got, let's get your track in and make sure it gets in.
1: Well, okay, I appreciate that. But I want to preface it with a little reminiscence, if you'll indulge me. There was a bar in Washington, D.C. called the One Step Down. Now, in fact, it was actually two or three. But they called it the One Step Down. And I had a blind friend named Kenny who played trumpet there quite often. And a number of us blind folks went to support him and see him. But I got to like it as a bar. Well, one night, to give you a sense of the kind of bar it was, in the early 80s, probably 81, 82, I don't recall, I took my parents there. They were visiting me from Seattle. And we went there and sat down, and my dad went and got a pitcher of beer and brought it back. And he's like, it was like 85 degrees in there. So, what, 70 Celsius? I don't know for sure. Anyway, it was hot. It was hot, and as D.C. always is, it was humid in the summer.
2: Oh, yeah.
1: Anyway, he sat down the pitcher of beer. This bar had no tables and chairs. It had picnic tables and benches. And what none of us noticed was the picnic tables were maybe half to three quarters as wide as a normal picnic table. So my dad began pouring the beers. He said, Chris, you get the first beer. It's your city. And he slid the beer toward me. Well, it flew right by my hand. And thank God I caught it in my knees. So I got a little wet, but not too wet. He said, Chris, didn't you hear that beer going towards you? Anyway, we were very, very careful after that. And our friend played and so on. Well, I came to love this bar. And a pianist named Barry Harris played there sometimes. And I was lucky enough about 10 years later to catch him playing live. It was another hot, horrible night. And I'm like, I don't want to go to my hotel. I want to go hear some music. So One Step Down is where it was. And he was there doing a solo routine that night. And I sat so close to him, I could hear him moving on the piano bench. And we chatted a little bit during the intermission. Nothing significant, nothing big, but you know, I just thanked him for his great playing and all that, and we chatted. So but a nice guy, very nice guy. In 1975 and 76, he released two vinyl albums called Barry Harris Plays Tad Dameron and Barry Harris Plays Thelonious Monk. Great albums. I've got them both. But then they were re-released on a CD and combined. This song is off that CD, and it's a song he did from, oh, where's my head? Not Thelonious Monk, from Tad Dameron. And he loved Tad Dameron. Of course, Tad Dameron he's not a well-known person outside of jazz circles. He ought to be. He's that good, but he led orchestras. He wrote a tremendous number of scores and music. Anyway, we have a song from him. It's called The Chase. He liked little titles like that. The Chase. And here is The Chase by Barry Harris.

0: that was...
1: Oh, where's it gone?
2: That wasn't supposed to happen, darn it.
1: It wasn't, was
2: I think
1: it?
2: I think I hit the wrong key, but we were near the end anyway, so...
1: Oh, never
2: Barry
1: mind.
2: Harris plays Tad Dameron, and what a hell of a guy. He played and toured and taught until he was 94 years old.
3: Wow.
2: And wouldn't have quit then, but COVID got him, so...
1: Oh. I'm sorry, but whoever mixed that bass should be shot.
2: They should. I agree with you.
1: God.
3: Did you hear at one point, if he must have flubbed the note because of it? Oh.
1: Yeah.
4: I thought I heard that too. Yeah,
2: that was unfortunate. It's a good album, but, you know.
1: Yeah, one little topic just before we end. How many of us talk to inanimate objects?
2: All the time, yes.
3: And now here's the companion question. Do they answer back?
1: Of course.
3: Mine do.
1: Yeah, mine do as well. Yeah,
2: some do.
4: Yeah.
1: I wonder if in 20 or 30 years' time they will answer back.
2: That
1: would be quite frightening.
3: My Amazon devices do.
1: Yeah. Why can't
2: my Amazon device, the new one, talks so much.
3: Incessantly, yes.
2: Yeah, it bugs the hell out of me.
3: Go into the phone app and change its mode to sassy, and it actually gets entertaining.
2: Okay.
3: Like on the other day, it was raining, and I asked it the weather. And he gave me the pertinent information. And he says, "It's a beautiful day to go outside." And I thought, "Huh?" Short pause. If you're a duck.
2: Oh God! Oh my God!
3: Well, I thought that was really funny.
2: I meant to make that change. That is funny, actually. But I get tired of hearing, it's beautiful sweater weather for you today. Why don't you try that?
1: Yeah.
2: Is
1: talking to objects a thing amongst blind people? Does everyone do it?
2: I think everyone does.
1: I think they do, too.
2: Yeah, I really do.
4: I think so. I must admit, I do it at live performances. When I take my accordion, this particular one that I take... they usually have something on the bottom where you can undo. It's like a snap, and then that way you can move the bellows more
2: on the accordion. Yeah. Right.
4: Well, this particular one, it's so hard to either snap it back to the proper position. If you're going to store it, so I ended up just leaving it in that state. So it, as I say, when you pick it up. The accordion sometimes will go to this noise when you're moving. So I'm like, just a moment. I'll get to playing you in a bit, and this sort of thing. And I actually was having fun the other day. I was at a performance, and this particular place I was at, they had just got a new electric piano. Anyway, they...

0: And that just about brings us to the end of the programme, folks. If you have been, thanks for listening. I've enjoyed myself. I hope the rest of you have. Have you lot enjoyed yourselves, Kelly, Chris and...
1: Oh, yes.
2: It's been fun.
0: Jolly good. We shall be back same time next week. And I believe, Chris, you are in the hot seat.
2: Yes. I think you're correct about that.
0: So, until we meet next time, we are out of here. Don't forget, you can drop a line to all sorts at theglobalvoice.info if you have an idea for a subject for us. We love to hear from you. So, till then, we are out of here. Bye.
2: Bye. Bye. Take care.
0: Take care.

0: from deep inside your audio device of choice.
1: Let's kick it!
0: Well, ladies and gentlemen, with so many other things on his mind, President Trump this week took time to endorsing the change of the name of the Immigration and Customs Enforcement to National Immigration and Customs Enforcement. He did that in a Truth Social post. The name change would convert the agency's acronym,

0: as you've probably figured out by now, from ICE to NICE. The change was first promoted by conservative influencer Alyssa Marie in March. More than a month later, Trump weighed in, publicly endorsing it, all capital letters. Great idea, do it, he said on Truth Social. Meanwhile,
1: bomb, bomb, bomb, bomb, bomb, Iran. Bomb, bomb, bomb, bomb, bomb, Iran.
0: Washington has warned European allies, including the UK, Poland, Lithuania, and Estonia, to expect long delivery delays for U.S. weapons as the U.S. scrambles to replenish stockpiles depleted by the Iran war. The Pentagon had told the countries to expect serious delays for several missile systems, according to the FT, quoting nine people familiar with the matter. FT, the Financial Times. Two people said there were also talks about postponing shipments to Asia. The delays are partly driven by acute concerns about U.S. inventory levels, given the high volume of weapons being used in the past 2 months in Iran. Iran, but I didn't get... The American military has already been forced to move weapons from other regions, including the Indo-Pacific, to make up for the shortfalls. But the Iran war has also deepened concerns about whether the U.S. has a sufficient stockpile of weapons to deter either Beijing or defeat China in a future conflict over, let's say, Taiwan. In addition to sparking alarms across Europe, the delays are bad news for Ukraine, of course. Amid concerns about U.S. support for the country after 4 years of war since Russia's invasion. It's good news all around. Hello, welcome to the show.

From New Orleans, Louisiana, I'm Harry Shearer, welcoming you to this edition of the show. And now, ladies and gentlemen, news of the godly. The Archdiocese of New York may be going bankrupt. The news stunned pastors who were summoned to a recent emergency all-hands meeting in which they were told that despite real estate sell-offs and cost-cutting, those will only be half waivers. The $300 million fund to pay off past victims of sexual abuse by priests and lay personnel is still hundreds of millions of dollars short of what's needed to reach the global settlement. This is from our town, New York. That woeful underfunding comes despite the diocese having sold off over $800 million worth of real estate over the past 2 years. This is in New York. Real estate is, you know, high. Pastors received the devastating news a couple weeks ago at the sprawling 40-acre St. Joseph College and Seminary in Yonkers, New York. They could sell that. Collectively, the pastors who head up about 200 parishes in Manhattan, the Bronx, Staten Island, and seven upstate counties were told at the meeting they will have to dip into their own parish coffers to collectively raise hundreds of millions more, maybe as much as 400 million more. This is unlike other communities we've talked about on this program where the churches said, oh, no, no, no, the parishes are separate. If the parishes cannot make the goal in New York, the pastors were told the archdiocese itself would be forced into bankruptcy. Well, that hasn't happened to any other That is the nuclear option, said one pastor, referring to bankruptcy. It would be a disaster for the archdiocese. The individual levy on parishes could range from the high six figures to several million for each one. News of the godly. And speaking of money, time for news of the Olympic movement. If you can afford it. The friction over City of Los Angeles costs for the 2028 Olympic and Paralympic Games got hotter this week after budget hearings with Captain Shannon White from the LA Police Department's Major Events Group, explaining that the $1 billion federal security allocation in the One Big Beautiful Bill, known as OB3, won't be anywhere near enough to cover costs. She and Commander Mario Mota explained in detail. Average daily deployment of police officers at the 8 competition venues in L.A. is currently estimated at 6,700 officers, going down to 5,400 on low-demand days. A total of 66 days of operations are planned for the Games. The current estimate is the total security force required will be on the order of 30,000 officers to be brought into the area to fulfill all expected law enforcement roles. White was asked by Budget Chair Katie Yaroslavsky if the feds are supposed to provide security for the Games through the Secret Service. The local police representative said the Secret Service is the lead for that, but the federal government performs very specific operations. They will not perform patrol on our streets. And that's probably more of what you're looking for. Unquote. White further detailed the scope of the security operations for the Games. The LAPD sees it, quote, the most the department is able to dedicate to the Games on a daily basis hovers around 2,400. As it's been framed to us, we will have to use contract services in which we will need to pay any outside agencies coming into town. And that includes, if they're from outside the region, we would have to cover their hotel costs, per diem, and transportation. She continued, we've run the estimates for the rest of the region, which will bring it closer to 30,000 personnel needed for each 24-hour period. That's not including our specialized resources, canines, bomb squad, hazmat, etc.
That also doesn't account for the game's route network, which covers significant mileage on our freeways and streets. Referring to the $1 billion federal appropriation in the One Big Beautiful Bill, White noted firmly, quote, salaries alone will greatly exceed what there is, what is available, and knowing that other municipalities will be looking to attach to that funding, as well as the city, beyond just fire, police, and transportation. I would like to offer some clarity on that, she continued, to make sure that as we're moving forward, that maybe OB3, the One Big Beautiful Bill, can take care of this. We certainly, as the city of L.A., will greatly exceed what is available, unquote, said Council Budget Chair Yaroslavsky, quote, I think we needed a better plan. And Jamie McBride, director of the LAPD Police Union, chimed in, quote, right now, if the Olympics were held today, we're not safe. He said, warning the staffing crisis could lead to big problems for this summer's World Cup and 2028 games. When the Olympics, it's a movement, and we all need one every day. We also need money. And now...

0: Osteoporosis.
1: Well, in Utah, the state has partnered with health startup Doctronic in a pilot program that will allow AI systems to automate some prescription refills for chronic conditions with some human oversight. The initiative, according to Axios.com, is still in the first phase, which requires human review and approval of every AI-renewed prescription. But the state medical board last month called for the program to be suspended, saying it potentially places Utah citizens at risk. Citing safety guardrails built into the agreement, the state agencies involved declined to suspend the program. And when researcher Nicholas Tiller began to feed health questions into chatbots as a test, he expected some imperfections, but not this level of failure. According to the Washington Post, five AIs, 250 questions, a total score of just over 50% correct responses. And one in five of the ones that were wrong were, in Tiller's estimation, dangerous. Quote, it would more than likely cause somebody harm if they were to follow the advice, he said. It was a bit of a shock, unquote. Millions of Americans regularly use AI tools as a first stop for health questions relating to your colds, your cancer, and your beyond. Two studies published this month suggest that may not be such a good idea, at least without a lot of skepticism. Tiller, a research associate at the Lundquist Institute at UCLA, published his study in BMJ Open. That's British Medical Journal, I guess. Separate team from Mass General Brigham approached the question in an entirely different way, with a study appearing in JAMA, Journal of American Medical Association Network Open. Both studies designed as real-world tests, humans posing open-ended questions, as well as more structured closed questions that push for brief, discrete responses, often just a few words, or yes or no answers. Tiller's study focused on subjects frequently distorted by misinformation. Questions like, does 5G cause cancer? How much raw milk should I drink for health benefits? In the JAMA Network Open paper, testers gave 21 models realistic medical situations involving patients, asked the models to play doctor. That paper also gave the AI tools failing grades. A study published in January in The Lancet suggests the problem is not an isolated quirk. The most reliable chatbot the researchers tested still treated more than 10% of fabricated claims as true. The worst accepted more than half as true. The tests were conducted using general-purpose AI tools. Several companies have since been working to enhance their health capabilities or roll out more specialized AI apps. One in four people are using chatbots for health information. Younger people more likely to have used AI for health-related information or advice in the 10 days prior, according to research released by a third source, the West Health Gallup Center on Healthcare in America. A not insignificant portion of the 5,600 adults questioned, 14%, report not seeing a provider they otherwise would have because of information or advice they received from AI. The world is adopting artificial intelligence at such a rapid pace, according to a newly released Stanford AI Index report, that it's unable to measure AI's capabilities, assess its progress, or even understand what is training AI models. Now, in its ninth year, this annual report card quantifies the staggering rates at which AI has embedded into the global economy, finding that people are adopting generative AI tools faster than they started using the internet. At the same time, public resentment towards AI is building in America. Only 30% of us trust the government to regulate the rapidly scaling tech. That's the lowest rating among all 30 countries surveyed. Quote, where there are high levels of adoption and enthusiasm, there also seems to be a high level of trust that their governments will protect them and regulate the technology effectively, said lead of the Stanford Index. In the U.S., not only is there not as much enthusiasm or adoption of AI, but there's not as much trust in the government to regulate it in a way that might protect the public. Foolish public. Now on to the subject discussed here recently, thanks to an in-house philosopher at Anthropic, the subject of AI consciousness. DeepMind scientist, DeepMind is a part of Google, Alexander Lerchner published a paper arguing consciousness is impossible for large language models. That directly contradicts the CEO of DeepMind, who claims imminent artificial general intelligence. Lerchner says AI systems can only simulate consciousness, never achieve it. His paper challenges the tech industry's core assumption that sufficiently complex computation equals consciousness. His concept cuts through the hype. Just because AI systems manipulate language and symbols convincingly doesn't mean they experience anything internally, because there's no internal. The key mechanism he identifies is mapmaker dependency. Every AI system requires humans to organize messy reality into categories the machine can process. Those armies of workers labeling training images, they are creating the meaning that LLMs, large language models, appear to generate independently. And by the way, those humans are interestingly low paid. Consciousness requires physical motivation that digital systems fundamentally lack. According to Lerchner, consciousness demands embodiment with intrinsic drives rooted in biological necessity, like what we have. LLMs exist as patterns on a hard drive that activate only when prompted, lacking any internal motivation or meaning beyond human-defined tasks. AGI without consciousness remains merely a sophisticated tool. Leading consciousness researchers acknowledge Lerchner's rigor. While emphasizing its familiar territory, Mark Bishop from Goldsmith University supports 99% of his arguments, but notes all these arguments have been presented years and years ago. The surprise isn't the conclusion. It's that Google permitted publication contradicting its own AGI marketing slant. Meanwhile, South Africa has pulled its draft national AI policy after discovering it was citing sources that exist only in the imagination of a chatbot. The country's Department of Communications and Digital Technologies confirmed that the draft, which had already cleared the cabinet and was out for public comment, included, quote, various fictitious sources, unquote. The communications minister said the department rechecked the draft after reports flagged fake references and found some citations were indeed made up, prompting the withdrawal. Quote, this failure is not a mere technical issue, but has compromised the integrity and credibility of the draft policy. The communications minister said on X, adding that AI-generated citations have slipped in without anyone checking them. The document has been yanked. The minister said those involved in drafting and sign off on the document can expect, quote, consequence management, unquote. And that's a new phrase not invented by AI. Meanwhile, the Telegraph reports the British government has admitted it underestimated AI's carbon emissions by as much as 136,000%. AI computing is now expected to generate between 34 and 123 megatons of carbon dioxide in just 9 years. That's according to new figures published by the Department for Science, Innovation, and Technology in Britain. That would be 3.4% of the UK's total emissions over the next decade. AI data centers, as you know, require huge amounts of electricity to operate, much of which is still generated by fossil fuels. Researchers working with data from the Internet Archive have discovered that a third of websites created since 2022 are AI generated. So kiss the internet goodbye. The team of researchers, people from Stanford, the Imperial College London, and the Internet Archive published their findings online in a paper, finding that all this AI generated text is making the web more cheery and less verbose. The team set to find out how ChatGPT and its competitors had reshaped the internet. In the last 4 years, the proliferation of AI-generated and AI-assisted text on the internet is feared to contribute to a degradation in semantic and stylistic diversity, factual accuracy, and other negative developments, according to the researchers. We find, they add, by mid-2025, roughly 35% of newly published websites were classified as AI-generated or AI-assisted, unquote. Says an AI researcher at Stanford and co-author of the paper, I find the sheer speed of the AI takeover of the web quite staggering. After decades of humans shaping it, a significant portion of the internet has become defined by AI in just 3 years. We're witnessing, he says, in my opinion, a major transformation of the digital landscape in a fraction of the time it took to build it in the first place. And finally, from a Dutch economist, Servaas Storm, who works on macroeconomics, technological projects, and other such stuff, this published in the Institute for New Economics Thinking website, quote, the biggest reason why the AI overinvestment cycle is not sustainable is that none of the AI firms has a feasible path to profitability. The problem is simple but unsolvable. The AI labs face escalating training costs, growing inference costs, and additional costs from legal challenges. They urgently need revenue growth to attract users and gain market share. The AI labs have been offering services for free or at fixed monthly rates. These fees do not even cover the operational cost because users have an incentive to make maximum use of the AI models, given the flat fees they're paying. This is a major reason why the LLM labs continue to make losses. The AI firms cannot simply raise their subscription fees because they're experiencing strong price competition from their Chinese rivals. Instead, the AI firms are resorting to introducing rate limits on usage during peak hours. The alternative to charging a flat fee is to charge the actual token cost. However, in such a metered system, users will be forced to buy an LLM service without knowing its price. The reason is that there's no way to anticipate how many tokens a particular prompt will burn. Every time the LLM makes a mistake or chases its own tail for a few minutes using ever more tokens, the user will have to pay. And this will disincentivize the use of the LLM. Most users, especially coders, are completely unprepared for the cost of paying their actual token consumption. A metered system is therefore unlikely to solve the problem, and the AI labs remain stuck in a non-viable business model. Unquote.

0: drank from the Situation Room, where my people are trying to explain my war to me. This is the President of Peace with another edition of Truth Social Audio, brought to you by Trump Belts. Why bother with leather when you can wrap your waist in gold? This week we were honored, and by that I mean I was honored, by the visit of the King and Queen of England. I don't know much about the Queen except she's no Diana. But King Charles was warm and gracious. Standing with him on the White House portico was a rebuke to the treasonous demonstrators carrying stupid signs saying no kings. What you saw with him and me together was what I'd call two kings. But the minute he gets back to London, Charles turns out to be no more a true friend of America than his pathetic prime minister. Where were the British jets flying in to attack Iran during the fake ceasefire? Where were the British tanks? I'll tell you where. They were in Britain. This week you saw your government pull some troops out of Germany over that country's weasel-headed refusal to help stop Iran from getting the nuclear weapon the crooked Obama deal tried to stop. Maybe it's time for us to send some U.S. troops to Britain just so we can pull them back. That would give London what I'd call a royal pain. Speaking of Iran, its excuse for a government is so decimated it doesn't even know how obliterated it is. This war has already come to an end, but it will really end in about 2 weeks when our blockade strangles the Iranian economy like a dog. In the meantime, people who wish they knew what they were talking about are filling the media with guesses about when and how negotiations will resume and where. The United States now has one firm and non-negotiable demand from the desolated other side. Simply and forever insisting that the waterway Iran desperately fails to control gets its proper name, the Strait of America. Thank you for your and the King's attention to this matter, and stay loyal.
1: Truth Social Audio is also brought to you by Trump Neckties. Their strength is their length. So long.
2: Looks like Musk Club.
3: From New Orleans, this is LaShow, and now a little bit of Musk love. For years, according to thestreet.com, Tesla sold millions of cars with a promise attached: pay extra for full self-driving, and your vehicle would eventually drive itself. Software updates would get it there. The hardware was ready. At the end of last month, Elon Musk finally said out loud what Tesla owners had suspected for a long time. Quote, "Unfortunately, Hardware 3, I wish it were otherwise, but Hardware 3 simply does not have the capability to achieve unsupervised full self-driving," he said on Tesla's first quarter earnings call. He identified the hardware's, quote, "memory bandwidth," unquote, as the choke point, according to the transcript. That's a direct admission that the hardware installed in millions of Tesla vehicles since early 2019 can't deliver what the customers paid for. Not because of a software limitation that could be patched, because of the physical chip itself. Musk's proposed solution: build microfactories in major cities to retrofit Hardware 3 vehicles with a new computer and camera system. He also said Tesla plans to convert all Hardware 3 cars to Hardware 4 because, quote, "that's what enables them to enter the robo-taxi fleet and have unsupervised full self-driving," he said. He mentioned a, quote, "discounted trade-in program," unquote, but offered no further details on cost, timeline, or scope. Sounds like the Elon we've become familiar with. A, why this matters to millions of Tesla owners: Tesla began installing Hardware 3 in early 2019, sold it to customers as the system that would eventually support full autonomy by way of over-the-air software updates. Owners paid thousands of dollars above the base vehicle price to access the prospect of full self-driving, trusting that the hardware was sufficient for the feature to eventually work, given the appropriate software. Musk first conceded that HW3 was not sufficient way back in January of last year, according to The Verge, but the earnings call this year was the most direct public statement yet. It came more than 6 years after Tesla started selling vehicles with the hardware for a higher price. Sounds like Musk love. And now the apologies of the week.
4: We're so sorry.
3: OxyContin maker Purdue Pharma is set to be dissolved and replaced by a company focused on the public good as a massive legal settlement resolving thousands of lawsuits over OxyContin takes effect. Federal judge this week delivered a criminal sentence to the company to resolve a probe by the Department of Justice. The Stanford, Connecticut-based company admitted it did not have an effective program to keep its powerful prescription painkillers from being diverted to the black market, even though it told the U.S. Drug Enforcement Agency that it did. It also admitted it paid doctors through a speaker's program to prescribe the drugs and paid an electronic medical records company to send doctors information on patients that encouraged more opioid prescriptions. Steve Miller, who became chairman of Purdue's board to guide the company through the bankruptcy process and will cease to have that position when the company is dissolved, said to the hearing, quote, "I deeply apologize on behalf of the company for everything they did," unquote. Church officials at the Cathedral of Saints Michael and Gudula in Brussels publicly addressed a centuries-old injustice against the Jewish community. Ceremony was attended by hundreds, including Christian leaders. The event centered on historic stained glass windows that portrayed a false accusation from 1370 when Jews were wrongly blamed for desecrating sacred Christian objects. These allegations, rooted in long-standing anti-Semitic myths, led to violence, killings, lootings, and the expulsion of Jews from the Duchy of Brabant. As part of the ceremony, the stained glass panels were removed and replaced with a multilingual plaque, including Hebrew, formally apologizing to the Jewish people. A wild story out of the Alabama Supreme Court came about when a denied appeal also led to a lawyer being sanctioned after it came about that he submitted court filings which cited fake cases generated by artificial intelligence. In the ruling, the court warned that failure to verify AI-assisted information can lead to not only the loss of a case, but professional punishment as well. Dozens of cases and quotations which did not exist. The attorney, W. Perry Hall, was sanctioned for conduct determined to be egregious. Maybe the most jaw-dropping detail came in Justice Greg Cook's concurrence. He pointed out that in the same footnote where the lawyer Hall apologized for citing AI hallucinated authorities and promised, quote, "the mistake will not recur," unquote, he proceeded to cite two more cases in the very next sentence that did not exist. Quote, "It is simply hard to imagine how this could occur absent, perhaps, using AI to craft the apology for having used AI," unquote, the judge. An artificial intelligence agent designed to streamline coding tasks instead managed to wipe out an entire company database in just a matter of seconds. Pocket OS, which makes software for car rental businesses, experienced a major 30-plus hour outage after the autonomous tool erased its database. The culprit was Cursor, popular AI coding agent powered by Anthropic's Claude, widely regarded as one of the most capable AI systems for programming tasks. Pocket OS founder Jer Crane blamed systemic failures in the current AI infrastructure arguing they made the incident, quote, not only possible but inevitable. The AI agent had been performing a routine task when it chose entirely on its own initiative to resolve an issue by deleting the database and all the backups. When prompted to explain itself, the agent issued an apology. Couple of NBA apologies. Charles Barkley had predicted the Cleveland Cavaliers would come out of the East and reach the NBA Finals. He no longer feels that way. Cleveland's struggles in the first round against the Toronto Raptors changed his mind. Cavaliers looked like they would drop three straight games at halftime. Barkley apologized to America for backing the Cavs. Quote, that was a great first half by Toronto. Everybody's sharing the ball. The defense is unbelievable. I just want to say, man, I just want to apologize for picking the Cavs to get to the finals. And Magic Johnson apologized. After losing game four by 32 points at home, the Philadelphia 76ers looked cooked. They were down 3-1 in their first-round playoff series against the Boston Celtics. The Celtics controlled most of Game 5 on Tuesday, taking a double-digit lead in the second half, taking a lead in the fourth quarter. But the 76ers didn't quit. They mounted a shocking comeback. After watching the Sixers extend the series and send it back to Philadelphia, Magic Johnson issued a public apology to them on X. Quote, I have to apologize to the 76ers for thinking the series was over after game four. Johnson wrote, my hat goes off to 76ers coach Nick Nurse, who had an awesome game plan and had his team believing that they could beat the Celtics on the road in Boston. He concluded with an exclamation point. Nepal Airlines this week apologized for what it described as cartographic inaccuracies in the wake of a furor showing Jammu and Kashmir as part of Pakistan. In a network map, the airline had deleted the social media post on Wednesday following the backlash. And Dateline Austin, Texas, one of the directors of Camp Mystic, the all-girls Christian camp along the Guadalupe River in the Texas Hill Country, offered a tearful apology this week to the families of the 25 campers and two counselors killed in a flood last year. The camp faces tough new questions from state lawmakers about its lack of emergency planning before the disaster and efforts to reopen in Maine. Quote, we tried our hardest that night. It wasn't enough to save your daughters, said Edward Eastland, a member of the family that owns the camp. I'm so sorry. And, oh, just two more. Jimmy Kimmel apologized to First Lady Melania Trump for a joke he made in his monologue, which she and Donald Trump found objectionable. He addressed First Lady. Both she and Trump had objected to a joke. Jimmy described the quip he made on April 23 as a very light roast joke, and he apologized, but not for the joke. Quote, I'm sorry that you and the president and everyone in the room on Saturday went through that, he said. I really am. That's referring to the White House Correspondents' Dinner. And California regulators apologized to SpaceX CEO Elon Musk this week. They settled a lawsuit that claimed a state agency showed political bias against the rocket company and its chief executive. As part of the settlement, the California Coastal Commission acknowledged its members made improper statements about Musk's political beliefs at a hearing on SpaceX's Falcon 9 launch program. The apologies of the week, ladies and gentlemen, copyrighted feature of this broadcast. This weekend, as a matter of fact, CNN aired a segment in which a lawyer was quizzed about the likelihood of success of the Trump administration's newest attempt to prosecute and convict former FBI Director James Comey. This current prosecution is based on a photo Comey posted on the internet of something he found on a beach, a bunch of shells arranged to spell out or to number out 8647. The federal government claims that's a death threat against President Trump. As I say, CNN had an attorney on the air to discuss the likelihood that that prosecution might succeed. The attorney was a professor at the University of California, Berkeley, John Yoo. Maybe they forgot who he was. Here's a reminder.

and news of Forever Chemicals. The rise in infertility is not limited to humans. Environmental stressors are quietly undermining the reproductive potential of different forms of life. A review published in NPJ Emerging Contaminants, that's a journal, investigated how today's environmental challenges are shaping the reproductive capacity of both humans and animals. From the analysis emerged two major forces, synthetic chemicals and warming climate, that are not acting in isolation, but as a unit, placing growing pressure on fertility and fecundity. The effects range from skewed sex ratios and poorer egg and sperm quality to developmental abnormalities and falling population numbers. The impact's not limited to a single generation. It carries its mark into future generations, tends to worsen when chemical exposure and climate changes hit together. Unless one is a creature living at the very bottom of the sea. Sounds good to me. Escaping synthetic chemicals is next to impossible. These far from biologically inert molecules, once released, find their way into living systems through the food we eat, the air we breathe, or via direct absorption into the body. I blame the body.

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3: Now that I've reached the climax of my career, I can officially retire and go over all these tapes I managed to cull from the pile. This one has me swearing like Buddy Hackett at a Dean Martin roast. Old Hoover and I, what a fruitcake. Been there, heard that. But what the hell is...
4: Now that's some pretty butterfly soup from the dead, man. Some groovy...
3: Oh, I absolutely deplore these radical, long-haired hippie extremists. I tried.
5: Faster than a speeding bullet. More powerful than a locomotive. Able to leap tall playlists in a single ad week. It's a bird. It's a plane.

0: little Carl Douglas Cascades. What a great start. How we doing?
1: Ladies and gentlemen, now the party
0: this
1: begins.
0: Is your connection. Join us. The party is beginning.
2: You know, my favorite moment of tonight.
0: It's 76 Fahrenheit, 24 Celsius.
2: Yes.
0: And we are ready to go.
3: You ready?

All right. Fontaine Sister. A Page Range. We are open for your requests, your dedications, and everything else. I'm just getting warmed up here on one of those kind of cool weekends, 76 Fahrenheit, 24 Celsius. But it's a bank holiday weekend, so that is the important thing. Going to get that extra day off. Well, from the colonies, everybody's talking about the assassination on the president. And they have found out that he is actually from Torrance, California. And how he did it, well, be figuring that one out in due course, I would imagine. This is your L.A. Connection. We have the entertainment news coming up for you, as well as your request dedications. So stand by as we party on.

man, love that song. How you doing, everybody? Here in the colonies, big news. The king has arrived. Not only has he arrived, he addressed our Congress. He and the queen are looking really good. Good vibes. And we're happy to have him with us. It's just the tip of the iceberg of what's going around this week.

song going on there. Love goes and grows, and the LA connection grows in your ear as well, I hope. Bexley checking in. Tina, nice to have you with us. Jean-Claude is checking in from the south of France. Bishop Warner is in Ipswich. Felix Stowe, Gabriel, thank you. Jordan's in London. Harvey and Nick are checking in from Birmingham. We are all over the place and in your face with the best music on the wireless.

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All right, that's for Craig, Peter Craig, in Plymouth. DJ to the stars. Ah, nice to have you and have you chimping in with us, as we say. Marty Wilde's got new music out, and you're hearing it now.

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Thank you. 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All right, Marty has not lost it. Matter of fact, sounds even better than he did. Aging gracefully and with style. That was for Peter Gregg. Checked in here. He said, I remember when you were doing the road show and all the other DJs, Paul Bennett and DLT and others, came to Plymouth, and I was your warm-up DJ. Okay. I'm pleased that you're still around in this thing. Philip Robinson has checked in as well. Well, Philip, he bought a personal album off my website. We do personal hours for Dosh, of course, but we make it really special for you. And he said, I'm still playing it, still loving it. Everybody at the halfway house is getting it on. Makes me feel good. Thank you. Philip, crank up the volume on this one.

Keep on dancing, prancing and romancing. It's the king of rhythm and the king of rhyme. Cranking to blow your mind every time. ER is here, have no fear. And checking in is Centerville. Hi, Mark. Thank you. Mrs. White is in Bolton. Good golly, Miss Molly is in Worcester. Lucy's in Newcastle. Ron and Mary checking in from San Francisco. Mike Bronson is in Sussex. Alpha's in Kingsford. And the music continues right here. Little soul to make ya warm all over. Sam and Dave.

little bit. All right. Time to find me Sam and Dave. What a team that was on stage back in the day, folks. Otis Redding used to say to me, he said, I hate following those guys. What is happening here? Let's check things out. There is a documentary on the way involving Lamar Odom and his wife, Chloe Kardashian. The six-year marriage, it's what it's all about, ended in 2016. Netflix jumping all over that. They're going to be doing an expose on what went on. Natalie Portman, I understand, is having baby number three. She's in Paris, married to Tanguy Disable. And on vous dit, bonne chance, madame. What else is going on here? Jeffrey Epstein, you've heard that word around, right here. Once again, another documentary is slated for that whole kind of creepy thing. What's going on with his whole situation? Documentary on the way. And we lost another one of our stars. Tony Wilson of Hot Chocolate has passed away. He was the man behind You Sexy Thing. Passed away at 78 in Trinidad, but he is not forgotten on the LA Connection.

it is your connection. Okay. Why don't we check in with some of the trivia that's going on here and some fast facts for you. Back in May on this week in 63, the Beatles were at number one with From Me to You. That was the group's first number one and the first of 11 consecutive number ones. Wow. 64, May, the Rolling Stones had a self-titled debut album. It started a 12-week run at number one on the UK charts. The album spent a total of 51 weeks in the charts. Wow. May 1970, one-hit wonder Norman Greenbaum was at number one with Spirit in the Sky. It was also a hit for Doctor and the Medics. 1978, on this week, Kate Bush was on the UK charts with her debut album, The Kick Inside. And Cutting Crew, in May of 87, started a two-week run on the U.S. singles charts with I Just Died in Your Arms. Got to number four in the U.K. Just some of the things that happened on this week in the music biz.

checking in with us is Winston and Jolly, the young farmers of Northampton. Nick's in San Diego. Golly's in London. And Lita is checking in from Mexico. She said, I've got you online. I love you. Thank you. All right. We love to be loved. It's your L.A. Connection. So, from the colonies, taking care of business, bringing you up to speed on things. I don't think the name Nedra K. Ross will ring a bell with you. Or how about Nedra Tally Ross? When I play the music, you will know whom I'm talking about. But she left us. And I had a little note from her mother. Safe in her own bed. Our family was close by. And I tell you, the group that she sang in were known for their signature beehive hairstyles and super sound. They were produced by Phil Spector. And the group was called The Ronettes. Rest in peace, my dear. You will be missed as we play you every week.

Spencer. Thank you, my man. We'll remember you well. Another remembrance, Johnny Miles.

great John Miles from up north of England somewhere. All right. He left us with a lot of great music. It's your connection with the Emperor Roscoe. Nice to have you with us. Mark is

where the happy people go. Nice to have you with us. And we certainly hope you're happy too. All right. I'm getting myself organized here little by little. It's a bank holiday weekend, so, you know, we should all be a little bit happier for that. What you gonna do on Monday? A lot. Okay, if you are a diabetic and you're listening, you know, when you stick yourself with needles all the time and you don't like that, insulin pills may soon replace daily injections, transforming the life of millions of diabetics. But I tell you, high doses of the hormone, that's me, insulin is taken by mouth and quickly broken down by stomach acids, so they had to do some research on that at the Kumamoto University in Japan, and they have developed a promising workaround to the challenge, which means the pills are on the way, hopefully. Those of you who are very young listening to the show and want to be astronauts and go into space, they have come out with this one. Humans have been to the moon, and there's hope they'll be living on Mars, but scientists warn of a problem that may prevent permanent settlements. It may not be possible to reproduce in space. All right, I don't want to get too deep into that on a bank holiday weekend. I will get into Bed Bath & Beyond. Do you know that? They do in the U.S. And it was one of my favorite stores. I love that thing, the Bed Bath & Beyond. And they disappeared, and I just saw in the newspapers today that they're coming back to California less than a year after they vowed they wouldn't reopen. Just a little information for those of you who like Bed Bath and Beyond. I like Herman. He's invited to the show. I'm waiting still.

0: Check it out. Do what you gotta do. 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Does not help me.
1: All right. Trying to run a spiffy show here. How much would you spend on a sandwich? That's my next question for you. How much? One, two, £3, £4? All right. There's an influencer that shares that he spends £14 on a sandwich. Of course, it's in Harrods, so that doesn't bode well for your wallet, does it? Carmi Salito has been trying out some of the world's most expensive food and giving his take on it. And one of his latest outputs was for the buttermilk chicken mac and cheese wrap, which is found at Harrods, and it's £14. And he said, actually, it's gone up from 12 to 14, but he said it was quite good. UK and French governments have signed a new multi-million euro deal. If you're ready for that one, I'll tell it like it is to you. This involves crossing the English Channel in small boats. The migrants have been doing this, and they're trying to put a stop to it, I guess, with increased police patrols and enhanced surveillance, especially from northern France. So at least it's nice to hear when they finally agree on something for a change, because, you know, most of the time it just does not go that way, right? What say you, sir?
2: No. Blow me down.
1: Oh, thank you for that.

What's the Matter, Baby? Oh, I love that song. That's it. All right, but there's a story, folks. I didn't just play that because you don't even know it, most of you. The story is, this goes back to when I was in the military back in the 60s. So we're going way back in time. I used to go to this restaurant in L.A. I have a pizza place, pizza parlor. And that girl that was singing used to deliver the pizzas to the table, and she would be singing all the time. And somebody heard her, and she had a great voice. And she recorded, and she made that song, which was a bit of a hit, I think, if I recall. Timmy Euro used to serve pizzas to me. Anyway, that's the story, and every now and then I just break it out, and for the sake of the pizza and your ears, and I hope you liked it. It was a really good song, you know? What's the matter, baby? I don't know. That's the way it is, you know? Every now and then I have to drop a little personal stuff down.

0: just remembering back in the days. I started playing that on Radio 1. And the guys, they were so excited that I played their record, they came to my flat in Kensington. And and we had a pretty good time. The Free. All right, what else is going on? I remember that. So I think Satisfaction by the Stones and All Right Now by the Free probably, now that I'm thinking about it, are in my top five all-time rock songs. Huh? How about your top five? You can always let me know. It doesn't hurt. Who's checking in here? Stockport checking in. Willie is at the listening. At the listen. He says, how about some Elvis? I got some Elvis for you, Willie. Check this out.
1: Well, I don't want to know who
0: All right. Is that enough? What? You didn't, you wanted more.
1: Hey, all right. I don't want to know who others
0: love. Well, all right. Okay, all right. I was being silly. Here's the real deal.

hear the man sing and do his thing. E to the T with me. All right, your letter from America here in the colonies continues. And King Charles came over to give us a visit and brought the Queen, of course. And I watched it on television. He was really very good. I watched his letter to the Congress, if you will, or his speech to the Congress. He was pretty good. And he had a really good turnout. You know, all the Dems came out and the Republicans were there and nobody shouted, nobody sat down, nobody booed, nobody. They were all on their best behavior. Good stuff there. Finland checking in. Jules. We got to come all over the world here. We got Chicago with Nestor. Judith Billings is in London. Who's in there? Germany. Is that Corporal Ben Jameson? All right. We always look after the military. What am I doing? I'm about to play you something strange. Because one of the emails that came in said, we love your showbiz, we never know what's coming next. And I want to be honest with you folks. I don't know what's coming next either. Most of the time, with my bad eyes, I can't read the computer, so I'm guessing, you know. All right, Cab, time to pour yourself a short one. Yeah. And then you can tell me what's going on and how you like the Michael Jackson movie. One Piven coming your way. Maybe a little something extra, too.

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By that time, it was 10:30 then. I looked down the bar, at the bartender.

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0: Sarah Roscoe.
1: The legend is back, and he's here to stay.

Watch out for me. It's 76 Fahrenheit, 24 Celsius. We're going to have a look at the number one movie out this week. In just a minute or so. And I guess you can guess what's

0: Well, the movie is out. Michael Jackson's movie and the story of his life. Played by, is it Jafar, his nephew? And they took in like something like $97 million in the U.S. and Canada. More like about $200 million when you look at the world figures on that. Amazing. Right, that's the number one movie this weekend. Of course, he may not have enough money left if you leave everything in the hands of Paris Jackson, kicking up a big ruckus over there in the courtrooms over the estate of Michael Jackson. They're saying she's going to cost them millions with her behavior. Can I tell you? We had Cher was stunned, by the way. You know, she's always in the news, but she recently learned that she has a 15-year-old granddaughter. And lived in Malibu and it never knew it. That got to be a bit of a surprise for you, right? All right, Sir Paul and Ringo have been busy. They're working together. We should have it pretty soon. Sir Paul and Ringo have teamed up to record what could be their final song together, a nostalgic duet about growing up in Liverpool. And it'll be on Sir Paul's new album. Leave it at that. Ringo's album's out. That's a country album-ish. And that will be in our country show this week or next week for sure. We'll have a good listen to that. Speaking of country, Stagecoach, which has been going on out there in the desert, they've had their final day. No major problems, except I was surprised that they have some punk bands playing there as well. Christine McGinnis made the news. Woo-hoo! That's the former Miss Liverpool, by the way. Christine McGinnis. Goodness. She's looking for a wife, she said. All right. And finally, we lost another one of our great guys. Dave Mason has passed away. One of the co-founders of Traffic. He died at home, at peace in his bed. And, of course, we always say, we miss you guys.
1: Sing

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4: Now that I've reached the climax of my career, I can officially retire and go over all these tapes I managed to cull from the pile. This one has me swearing like Buddy Hackett at a Dean Martin roast. Old Hoover and I, what a fruitcake. Been there, heard that. But what the hell is...
5: Now that's some pretty butterfly soup from the dead, man. Some groovy...
4: Oh, I absolutely deplore these radical, long-haired hippie extremists. I tried to placate them. I got us out of Vietnam, didn't I? These drugged-out DJs with nothing better to do than make fun of me. I made it perfectly clear. I put my goddamn shoulders out of whack when I gave them their own victory peace sign gestures, right up until they helicoptered me into oblivion here in San Clemente. Although they do make a mean clam chowder at the crab crotch. Oh, Pat, how could you have left me? Pat, give me a pat on the back.
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All right, yeah, great music to start off this show with Edwin Starr. We know him, of course, from War and other great tracks. This was 25 Miles to Go. Later, more music by Edwin Starr. But first, Ike and Tina Turner. I never need more than this.

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1: 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Didn't that Odd Leaflang guy move to Denmark?
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3: Okay, you sure should do that and tune in to the Global Voice for Triple Dutch. 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All right, each Wednesday at 11 UTC, which means 1 o'clock in Central European summertime. And now you're listening to Soul Food, of course. Each week, an hour of the best in soul and rhythm and blues music coming your way here on the Global Voice. Stop the War is the next one. And, well, that's a good advice, I think, from Edwin Starr.

Yeah. Okay, Save the Last Dance for me. This time with Ike and Tina Turner, great Phil Spector production. All right, and here's a Big D. Irvin.

0: And this is Sean Klein back with you here on Everything with the Kitchen Sink. Africa Mokilimo Bimba. This song was written during the military dictatorship in Brazil. Manu Chao, El Quita Pena. And it starts out, to live without you is to live dying. Jörgen Hansson from Sweden. We heard Leave It or Toppen, Life is Great. 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

Okay, the Checkmates, a less familiar song, at least less known to me, Loving You a Lifetime. And, well, I think let's do a bit of reggae with Dennis Al Capone and the song called Cassius Clay.

Yeah, that's really a song that makes me remember the pirate stations in the 60s and Radio Luxembourg, of course. Big D. Irvin and Swinging on a Star. And before that, Dennis Al Capone and a song about Cassius Clay. Well, okay. Here is Don Penn.

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We love to hear from you.

Chic and L'Afrique. And before that, you heard Don Penn. Are You There With Another Girl? Of course, a Burt Bacharach track, originally. Dionne Warwick sang it in the past. All right, here's Sonny Childs together with the Checkmates and Black Pearl.

Yeah, okay, Sonny Charles and the Check Bates, and a great track, Phil Spector track, by the way, called Black Pearl. And let's do Cher, why not? All I Really Wanna Do. Also a great track, of course a Bob Dylan one, but this time with Cher.

All right, yeah. Funky music still turns me on. Right. Ethan Starr, and before that, Cher, and her version of All I Really Want to Do. And here are the Shy Lights, and have you seen her?

1 month ago today, I was happy as a lark. But now I go for walks, to the movies, maybe to the park. I have a seat on the same old bench to watch the children play. You know, tomorrow is their future. But for me, just another day. They all gather around me. They seem to know my name. We laugh, tell a few jokes, but it still doesn't ease my pain. I know I can't hide from a memory, though day after day I've tried. I keep saying she'll be back, but today again.

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1: Ah, yes, the elephant in the room. Some time ago, we kind of fell off the Mastodon. That's right, our mstdn.social Mastodon account is no more, and has been gone for a little while.
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1: And that's exactly what we did. 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

Yeah, and that's the end of this Soul Food show. You've been listening to an hour of the best in soul and rhythm and blues music. The last track was by the Shy Lights and Have You Seen Her? 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Yeah, I'll be back next week with another edition of Soul Food. 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On Friday at 20 hours UTC with my show Friday on My Mind. And also on Saturday with the Art Levro Mix, which is also airing at 20 hours UTC here on this radio station. And there are also repeats of those shows. 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I wish you all the best. Have a nice evening or a nice day. See you again next week. Bye-bye.

0: Us. Then in Chicago on Friday night, Saturday afternoon, and on Saturday evening, when I'll be joined by Juan Gonzalez, and then on to Milwaukee on Sunday. 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Democracy Now! Is produced with Mike Burke, Dina Gester, Messiah Rhodes, Nermeen Sheikh, Maria Terrasena, Nicole Salazar, Sarah Nasser, Trina Ndura, Sam Alcock, Kay Maria Studio, John Hamilton, Ravi Karan, Hani Massoud, Diego Ramos, our executive director, Julie Crosby. Special thanks to Becca Staley and to Dennis Moynihan. I'm Amy Goodman in Toronto with Juan Gonzalez in Chicago.
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2: Hello, I'm Joe Ballard, and I hope you can stay with me for the next 2 hours or so and share my kind of music. If you can stay, we'll hear together standards, love songs, country, big band, light orchestral, memory joggers, and a little bit of the unusual. So come on, stay with me and share my kind of music. Hello, friends, and once again, welcome to My Kind of Music with me, Joe Ballard. Hoping you can stay and enjoy some of the tracks that I've got lined up for you this week. And also hoping that the voice will hold out, because it's been used and abused this week quite a lot. The vocal cords. Anyway, enough prattle. Let's get on with the programme. This is a pre-recorded programme, so you can't contact me while I'm on air, but of course you can contact me at any time by email, and people are doing just that. Now, my email address, joeballard6@gmail.com, joeballard, and then a figure 6@gmail.com. If you've got a request, a dedication, an observation, a comment, or just a question to ask. Starting us off with a song from Engelbert Humperdinck, a big hit for him way back when Adam was a lad. Marie, I hope you enjoy this.
3: I can't.

Oh, God bless us and save us. That will awaken the parrot. Engelbert Humperdinck and the obvious. Lonely is a man without love. I made a decision last week I would include a Glen Campbell track every week on my programme from now on. Here's this

0: Glen Campbell there with a track that I once heard one unfortunate radio presenter on our local radio station called Countstone Ryeboy. It's more difficult to say it that way, isn't it? Roger Miller, and I hope you've been doing a lot of this lately.
1: Walk

Recently, I obtained an album of 20 country greats, and that was one of the tracks on it. But listening to it there, I don't think that was the original. But it was nice, nevertheless. Billy Joe Spears and Blanket on the Ground. Here is a song that was a big hit for Simon and Garfunkel, but I want you to listen now to how Matt Monro treats it. I think it's great.

Well, in my humble opinion, that's got to be one of the best tracks that Matt Monro ever recorded. Singing at his best there, a tremendous performance of Bridge Over Troubled Waters. Now it's time for a bit of fun from Mary Schneider. You remember Mary Schneider? Yes, you do. She's the yodeling lady. I love this voice. Now, listen, this may frighten the parrot or the dog, or even Granny if she's asleep. It's She Taught Me to Yodel from Mary Schneider. Stand by for blasting.

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And he taught me to yodel. Ah, they don't write songs like that anymore. And now we bring some sanity back into the proceedings with a lovely song from Perry Como. And Katie, if you're listening, I know you'll enjoy this.

0: Well, I know at least three people that would have been very happy listening to that, and that includes me. But I hope all my kind of music listeners would have enjoyed that wonderful recording, Perry Como and I Want to Give. We've had many versions of this next song on the programme over the years. Of course, there was the big Nat King Cole hit, there was Perry Como, we've had Jerry Southern's version. Have a listen to how Karen and Richard treated.
1: Maybe.

I don't know about you, but I'm really enjoying this week's program, sitting back listening to the tracks. Wonderful track there from the Carpenters, When I Fall in Love. Now, I'm not sure if it was Jim Reeves had the big hit with this one, or was it Charlie Pride, or maybe Eddie Arnold? But here, the Browns are telling us that it's too soon to know. Come on, people, sing.

As I seem to say every week about the Browns, they have wonderful harmony, do they not? There, it was too soon to know. Now it's our big band slot. Now, normally when I play a big band slot, it's one of the older bands, and some of the recordings leave a lot to be desired, but not this. This is a band that I had the good fortune to hear live on 6 or 7 occasions, never failed to move me. It's the Ted Heath Orchestra, and if I let you into a little secret, I played for quite a number of years, as many of you know, a pianist in a band. And this was the first number I ever played live with a band. Not with this band, I hasten to add. This is Ted Heath and the orchestra and South Rampart Street Parade.

Oh, that's got the cobwebs off us, has it not? Wonderful instrumentalists in that particular band, Ted Heath and South Rampart Street Parade. We're going to slow it down a bit now because we're going to have Dean Martin. And I know that Patricia in Dublin will enjoy this because she tells me I don't play enough Dean Martin. This was his signature tune, was it not?

0: Hello, Danny. Dear with Conestar too. How are you?
1: Oh, Pavrik, I'm fine, boy, Rissler, dear, and yourself.
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0: 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Thanks for that, Pádraic. Slán leat. Cheers. Cheers, Danny. Slán.

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7: 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It's me, the Emperor Roscoe. Welcome, everybody. The LA Connection will crank right here, Sundays at 2. And we look forward to you joining us.
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people will say we're in love from 101 Strings there. I know it was longer than we usually have, but it was too good to fade. 101 Strings and quite a good brass section listening to that there. People will say we're in love. I was putting together the playlist for this week's programme yesterday and I had an album playing and I heard, hey, that's a clever little song. And I had a look. Patti Page, now there's an artist, well, mainly in the 50s and early 60s, very talented singer. She could sing all types and styles of songs. Here, for instance, is a sort of a country song, and it's entitled This House. Listen to the lyrics, very clever and sad.

Patti Page and This House. Hard to believe that that's the same singer that sang How Much Is That Doggy in the Window? Our second big band track, once again we come to the more up-to-date or contemporary big bands, well, compared with some of them that we play on other programmes, but this is Sid Lawrence and his orchestra, and the original, are you sitting comfortably, the original was done by Tchaikovsky. Well, it's from his Romeo and Juliet overture, but Sid Lawrence and the gang, they call it Our Love. Do you recognise the tune?

As I said before, when I played a Sid Lawrence track, I had the good fortune of hearing that band on a number of occasions live. And when they play a sound like that, it gives you butterflies in your tummy when you hear it live. That, Sid Lawrence and the orchestra and Our Love. And you know, I don't think Tchaikovsky would have minded that, would he? I'm digging into my Irish collection now with my favourite duo, Foster and Allen. Do you mind if I have a little bit of nostalgia here? My dad used to sing this. Well, nearly sing it. This is how it should be sung.

I'm playing this next track by the Harden Trio for Vanessa and Declan. Declan, my son, and Vanessa, his partner. Because last week, they presented me with yet another grandchild, Nina Caroline. And this is for them.

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Yes, and a lovely little girl, as I say, Nina Caroline. Welcome to the world, honey. Friends, I want to play for you now a gorgeous song from Jack Jones. You've got to listen to the lyrics of this. I wish I'd written this song. It says so much. It has a wonderful arrangement. Yes, it has a sort of a jazz feel about it. But this is Jack Jones singing at his best. Have a listen.

Ah, that is one great song, And I Love You from Jack Jones. I love songs with very clever lyrics, and this one is an example of same. It's George Strait, and it's just called The Nerve, but you do have to listen to the lyrics. It tells a lovely story.

George Strait and The Nerve. See what I mean? By a very clever lyric, very well done song, that one. Got some new albums of George Strait of late, and we'll be hearing more of him in the coming months. Now, I want to play for you my favourite Johnny Mathis track. I don't know what time of the day it is with you, particularly if it's the evening. This is a lovely way to spend an evening, listening to my kind of music, of course. And Johnny Mathis.

Beautifully sung and beautifully arranged there. Johnny Mathis, and this is a lovely way to spend an evening. As I said, if you're listening to my kind of music, it could be this is a lovely way to spend 20 past 2, or quarter to 12, or whatever. Okay, here we have Ray Conniff and the gang, and if your name is Mary Ann, I'm dedicating this to you.

0: Marianne.
1: Oh, now, listen, if you can keep a secret, if you promise not to tell anyone, right, in the late 1950s, I bought myself a guitar and started to teach myself to play the guitar and sing along with it. I was going through a sort of a Harry Belafonte phase, and that was one of my top numbers. There, Ray Conniff and the gang and Mary Ann. Now, I think I've told you this story before, but every week we're picking up new listeners and one or two radio stations are taking the programme. So at the risk of boring my regular listeners, I'll tell you that early in the 60s, I paid my first visit to New York. I was touring with the band from Ireland, and it was a beautiful... We landed and it was a love... The weather was beautiful, and the following morning we decided we'd, before we do any rehearsals, we'd go and do a bit of sightseeing and shopping and things. And I was amazed because I could hear music coming from the cars, car radio. Each car that passed us by was, the radio roof was down and the radio was blaring. And this was the first time I've ever experienced anything like this. Well, when you were living in a little country town on the west coast of Ireland, that didn't happen. But most of the cars were playing this next track, and I remember stopping one of my friends and saying, "Who is that?" And he says, "That's the new guy on the block they're all talking about, a guy called Ray Charles." And this was the song that he was singing.

That's what I like to hear. A neat and tidy ending. None of your fading out rubbish. Emmy Lou Harris, spinster of this parish, and Mr. Sandman. Buddy Holly had the original with this, but then Peter Skellern got his hands on it and had a wonderful arrangement. Peter, how's the weather with you?

the best version of that song there is, Peter Skellern and Raining in My Heart. And now, here's some sound advice from that man with the dark velvet voice, Nat King Cole, and he's telling us to...

Nat King Cole, a wonderful arrangement and a wonderful singing, a song written by Charlie Chaplin, and Smile. Now, we're going to the theatre for this next track. Just want to warn you, it's a little longer than we usually have, but it's still beautiful. It's a wonderful arrangement from the show, and my brains are ticking over. Can you see the cog's wheels turning in my head? I think it's from A Little Night Music, a song written for Joe Bollard. Send in the clowns. Thank you.

0: That was a lovely version of that song. All the information I can give you is it's on the album. It just says London Theatre Orchestra and cast from many of the well-known shows. That one from Little Night Music and Send in the Clowns.
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6: 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The LA Connection will crank right here, Sundays at 2. 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

That wonderful flautist, Sir James Galway, and his wonderful interpretation of the song, The Last Rose of Summer. And now, a knight of the realm, minus his sword and shield, Sir Cliff Richard, telling us all about the Miss You Knights. I've had many.

Hey, I've just checked back on that. 1976. It doesn't seem that long ago, does it? So Cliff Richard and Monsieur Knights. Now, here's a classic country singer, Hank Thompson, singing what I consider a country.

The Wild Side of Life from Hank Thompson there. Just listening to that, that was from an album of 20 country greats or something. That was definitely not the original, but it was nice nevertheless. I'm digging into my Irish collection now, and I'm going to play for you a track by a very good friend of mine and an icon in the cabaret scene here in Ireland for years. It's our good friend Sonny Knowles, and Sonny is singing here what eventually became his signature tune, I'll Take Care of Your Cares.

Now, I think this next track could get me into serious trouble. It's by one of my favourite country stars, Bill Anderson, and he's singing this for all the lonely women in the world. And how often have you heard me say, I wish I'd written this song. I think it's a cracking song. Take a listen yourself and see what you think.

Now, what do you think of that song? Now, this last track from Logan McCool is very suitable. It's titled, This Is Where the Cowboy Rides Away.

Logue and McCool, and this is where the cowboy rides away. Well, friends, this is where this cowboy rides away. That was our last track on this week's My Kind of Music. I sincerely hope you've enjoyed it. I'm very grateful that the voice lasted out almost to the end of the programme. Hope you've enjoyed the tracks. All My Kind of Music, every one of them. Friends, I hope all is well in your world. I pray that all is well in your world, and if it's not, I pray that you'll be given the strength to cope. May good God bless you and yours, and of course, me and mine. Now, my email address, joebollard6@gmail.com, joebollard, and then a figure 6@gmail.com. If you've got a request, a dedication, an observation, a comment, or just a question to ask. Friends, this is Joe Bollard saying, until we're together again next week, God bless you. Travel safely. Sláinte. Bye.

Hello and welcome to another edition of A Journey into Jazz with your host in San Francisco, Chris Gray. We had a rerun last week, sorry about that, but we often do that because we have so many reruns we can have. But this week is a new show and happy to do that. We've got a few people to hear from today, and one is one of my favorite pianists, Barry Harris, from Michigan, believe it or not. And he was born on December 15th, 1929, and he lived until December of 2021. So he was a pretty old guy. COVID took him out, but what a great, great pianist. And I was lucky enough to see him live a couple times in Washington, D.C. He played reasonably often at the One Step Down. And one night, I just thought, oh, I want to hear some jazz. So I went in there, and by golly, he was playing solo on the piano. And I got a seat totally right next to him. And as I say, it was just a solo concert. I was so close to him, I could hear his piano stool creaking as he played. And we chatted a bit, and he talked to the audience a bit, and it was a wonderful, wonderful experience that I will never forget. So we're going to hear, to start off tonight, music from the Complete Live in Tokyo, 1976. Of course, he was a great bebop pianist. And this trio was with Sam Jones on bass and Leroy Williams on drums. A nice, nice group. So we're going to start off with Like Someone in Love, then Ornithology, and I'm going to play version two. There's two versions on this composite album, but I'll play number two this time. T for Two, and Dance of the Infidels. We'll wind up with Un Poco Loco. So it's a great set. I know you'll like it. And here we go.